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0: Josiah Queen here on Star. It's Slim along with Todd from India Partners, and we thank you so much for being here and invite you to join us. This is our India Partners fundraiser, and our goal is to protect children, to keep children safe. There are kids as young as 8 years old in Mumbai, India, who are exploited. Human trafficking occurs, and they are forced into work in the red light district. Some of them grow up to become parents while they're still just children in the red light district. And so we're asking you to help join us, join India Partners, as we put these children into safe houses, places for them to be protected from evil, terrible people who want to exploit them, who want to traffic them, who want to use them and abuse them over and over. And we're asking, can you come along and stop this? Can you be a part of saying, not on my watch, not while I am here? We're looking to sponsor our ninth child right now, to give our ninth child a year of safety, fully funded, knowing that they're taken care of, that they're fed, that they're clothed, that they're receiving an education, that they have a place to go each day where they are protected from these people. Asking for you to join us now. We're about $2,759 away from fully funding our next child for a year. What part of that can you do? It might be a big number to you. You might say, you know what, I'm going to cover that number, but it might be a big number to you. You might have to attack that number in a smaller piece. You might say, you know what, I just have $100 to give, or I can do a month and I can do $275. But what part can you do in saying, enough is enough? This isn't happening on my watch. I'm putting a stop to what's happening in this red light district. It starts with me making a difference here today. So come along and join us. The website is helpwithstar.com and our phone number is 855-522-3834.
1: Yeah, you can also text. If you're a texting type of person, you can text the word STAR to 30901. That's text STAR to 30901, and we will in turn text you a link where you can give your life-changing gift. Speaking of life changed, let's listen to Nudie's story, little girl growing up in the red light area.
2: My mom was very young when she had me. Then everything changed when my father died. My mom was not educated, so she did work that wasn't good. She was so busy working that I had to take care of my younger sister. I wasn't able to have friends or go to school. My mom met the India Partners staff and she learned about this home. When I came here, I was 11 years old and I couldn't read or write. I'm now in school and I love it. I'm so thankful for this home. Because I know that if I'd stayed in the slums, my life would have been wasted. I would have ended up in the same work my mother was doing. But now my future is bright and exciting.
1: If someone didn't get her out, her life would have been wasted, and the enemy would have accomplished his purpose, which is to steal, kill, and destroy, right? But thankfully, God intervened through his people, people just like you, who funded her rescue and also her ongoing care in the India Partners Safe House. About $3,300 a year. That boils down to about $9 a day. So think about it. You know, in the grand scheme of things, giving $9, is that going to, you know, meaningfully, negatively impact your life? I think for most of us, like, look, if we're honest, we lob around $9 a day, couldn't even tell you where it went. But man, you think about, you know, invest that in God transforming the future of one of these precious children like Nudie. That's the opportunity you have right now. It's our final hour, not even an hour. We got about 49 minutes left, and we're working on, as Slim said, our ninth child rescue of the day. We'd love to just chip away at that. So how about two people during the next few minutes giving your best gift, whatever part of that you can give. $62 is a week of care, $124, that's a couple weeks. No wrong answer on this, but I would encourage you, don't just say, well, I'm sure somebody else is going to give, and then not take part. God wants to use you right now in a way that you can't even begin to wrap your mind or your heart around. But we know and we trust that when we say yes to God, it's going to resonate into eternity. So please step forward and do it.
0: 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I'm going to make a difference today. 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

0: that, my brothers and sisters, yeah. is a little glimpse of heaven, right? And it felt like it when we were there. Think about it. One day we'll all be gathered before the throne. Those of us who've accepted Jesus as our Lord and Savior in every tribe, every tongue, every skin color. And it won't matter because we're all children of God. And, you know, the Lord's Prayer, thy kingdom come, thy will be done on earth as it is in heaven. Today, you can bring the kingdom of heaven to earth and welcome one of these precious children into it. So would you pray about what God would have you to do? 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

0: Phil Wickham, Homesick for Heaven. Star family, thank you so much for being here with us. It's Slim along with Todd from India Partners. And what we're doing today is asking for you to come along and join us. Join us in providing some hope, some hate, some hope, some safety, some love, some compassion. We ask you to join us in helping kids in Mumbai, India, kids who are as young as 8 years old that are being exploited. They're being trafficked. These are kids who don't see a future. Their future is in the red light district. We want to stop that. We want to say, not while we can make a difference, not on our watch. And so we're asking for you to join us. We're still trying to sponsor our ninth child. Give a ninth child a full year, fully funded, in a safe house where they know they are loved, protected, they are fed, they are educated, they are clothed, and they're able to grow up in an environment that has some hope, that has a future. So we're asking for you to join us. The number is 855-522-3834. And then we are online at helpwithstar.com.
1: I want to introduce you to my friend Jen. She runs all the programs at India Partners, and she and I and my wife had the opportunity to go to Mumbai earlier this year, and I just asked her to reflect on some of the things that we saw together, and so she shared this.
2: At 4 years old, she was in the red light district. She had a baby brother, and her mother was absolutely trapped in the depravity of it. Her mother had been trafficked at a young age. Both Asha and the young boy were the babies of clients, didn't know the father. So the mother had the frame of mind to try to protect her children instead of putting them under the bed like a lot of them do. She rented a separate space and she would do this trade work out of that. But then she would leave her four-year-old daughter in the care of the baby. Her baby brother was sick. And she didn't know what to do. And so she went to go looking for her mother. All she knew is that 8x10 cement room with her baby brother all day while her mother worked. She walks in on her mother with a client and she realizes what has happened. She said, what I saw and what I felt I knew was wrong. And so that was the wake-up call that this mother needed to reach out to us and our staff there in the red light district and give her four-year-old daughter and her baby boy over to us to be raised. It took a lot of years working with the mother, but now she is also out of the red light district. She's also gone to our vocational training centers. She has also gone through our financial training. She has gone through our counseling services. And so now they are reunited outside of the red light district, which is awesome. But for Asha and her brother, they grew up their entire lives in our safe houses because it just took that long for her mother to get and break the cycle for the entire family. But today, Asha is going to be a beautician. She's learned how to be independent, ride the train. She's learned how to budget. She's learned how to have a bank account. She's learned how to be a successful grown adult living a healthy life with such a bright future. And the best thing of all is when you talk to her, Jesus is in everything that she does and says. She talks about him like he is her best friend.
1: That is so beautiful. Can you imagine how that story would be different if God had not raised up India Partners some 40 years ago, and if these safe houses didn't exist, and if he hadn't raised up people like you over those years and even today to give very generously so that these kids can be pulled out of the red light area and put in those safe houses where God can rebuild their lives. And the moms, too. And I love that because Ash's mom stepped out of the trade as well, and God's rebuilding her life. And we have a lot of those stories that happen as well. We not only rescue kids, we work with women who want to get out of the trade, but they just need someone to help them discover a new way to provide for themselves and their families. Because that's the thing, you know, Slim, it's important to understand that very few of these women choose this life. Yeah. It's desperate poverty, or they're abducted into it. I mean, they're victims. And then they have children, and those children in turn become victims. And so, but just like bondage and exploitation is generational, freedom is generational. And so if you can free one person, we've measured that there's an 80-person downline impact. Mm-hmm. You can rescue one human being from trafficking, that will trickle down, and 80, as many as 80 more can be rescued. So it's just phenomenal what God is doing, and I wholeheartedly invite you in. We're down to our final few minutes, about 17 minutes left in this special day, and we're still working on that rescue of our ninth child today. Still time for you to get involved, a couple minutes of your time, whatever amount of money God is laying on your heart. If you just go to helpwithstar.com, you go there and all of the giving levels are spelled out. And also, it tells you right there, Slim, it's really cool what your gift actually does.
3: 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And that number is 855-522-3834. And thank you for joining us. Sometime.

0: Hopeful. Everything is better here on Star. It's Slim along with Todd from India Partners, and we thank you so much for being a part of our India Partners fundraiser, because what is happening today is providing safety, providing love, providing compassion, providing hope, providing a future for kids in India, in Mumbai, India, in the red light district, who are being exploited. Children who are being trafficked. Children who don't see that future that God has promised for them. Kids that are really in need of someone saying, I care about you. I care about what is happening to you. I want to change in the direction of your life, and I'm going to step in to help make that happen. So that is what this is all about today. When you say, I'm making a stand to stop the trafficking of children. So we ask for you to join us. Whatever your giving amount is, it costs $3,300 a year to keep a child fully funded, safe, cared for, fed, clothed, educated, on a pathway to a better tomorrow. We ask that whatever part of that you can do, you join us in doing. Right now, we're about $2,700 away from fully funding our next child, our ninth child in this fundraiser. You might say that $2,700 is too much for me, but we have about 9 minutes left in this hour. How much can you help us to get closer to funding that child for the year? Ask for you to join us at whatever your giving amount is. You can go online to helpwithstar.com, or the number is 855-522-3834.
1: Yeah, if you've participated today, thank you for giving.
0: Yes.
1: And if you've been listening and maybe you're just not in a position to give, that's awesome. Thank you. Would you pray? Would you pray that God would just continue to move on people's hearts? We've had a bunch of people respond throughout the day today. 8 children rescued, working on number 9. Yeah. And a year of care for each of those kids. Phenomenal. And thank you if you've given to be a part of that. I just want to leave you with a thought. And by the way, you can continue to give. The banner stays up. The text link is going to work. Helpwithstar.com is going to be there. Phone lines stay open till, I think about 10 p.m. local time. And so, you know, if you want to make a phone call later, you can do that. But I just want to leave you with this thought. It's difficult subject matter we've talked about today, but by the same token, I hope you've enjoyed the incredible stories of how God is stepping into these children's lives and redeeming just the worst possible stories, because that's what God does. But here's my challenge to all of us as the body of Christ. Trafficking is the fastest growing form of organized crime on the face of the planet. That's what this is. It's criminals. Yeah, it's just like the mob, except bigger than the mob ever thought about being. And what is the product? It's not alcohol. It's not drugs. It's human beings. And increasingly, it's children. And traffickers are highly organized, highly motivated to basically exploit human beings for money. And it is my very firm condition, or our conviction, that unless and until we, as God's people, care more about stopping trafficking than traffickers care about continuing it, this problem's only going to continue to grow. Now, I know that sounds fatal, very fatalistic, but here's the thing. Here's the good news. Who's on our side? God.
0: That's right.
1: Right? Do you think God wants these children to be trafficked? Absolutely. He hates it. It is the most anti-God thing that is happening on the face of the planet. This and abortion. Right? So God doesn't want this to be ongoing, and he is on our side, but it's going to take followers of Jesus to step in, get involved, fund ministries like India Partners, who are doing the rescue, who are doing the work, and just be urgently and always praying that God will stamp this out. And that's how we're going to redeem these precious lives. So just leave that for you to ponder and pray about. But I believe that with all my heart. And the good news is that we know the end of the book. You know, Jesus is going to come back and he's going to reign and rule forever. But in the meantime, as my pastor says, our job is to plunder hell and populate heaven. And so that's what we get to keep doing. So stay faithful, my brothers and sisters. Love you, and God bless you for being a part of this today.
0: Thank you so much for being here with us. It's the last few minutes of our first day of this fundraiser. It ends tomorrow morning. We're not going to be back here at this time tomorrow telling you these stories and asking for your help. So if you can give, if you can help, if you're saying, I want to do this, can you join us now? helpwithstar.com. And the number again, 855-522-3834. We thank you so much, and we'll be back with you tomorrow morning.
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1: Hey, it's Carly Ann Taylor. I wrote this in a season where anxiety felt super loud. One thing God keeps continuously reminding me of is that He meets us exactly where we are and not where we think we should be. When we let go of control and lay everything down at the feet of Jesus, His peace feels louder than our fear. The world constantly tells us to worry about everything, but when we call in the name of Jesus, He brings peace, direction, and security. Hey, my friend, He knows you and He sees you. He has good plans for you, because that's just who He is. So why should

0: the younger sibling, Maggie, has made twice as much so far this summer at her ice cream shop. And she's even worked in a week of camp where she wasn't even able to work for a week.
1: All right. Now, I just want you to consider this. You're coming to this conclusion by looking at the bank accounts of your two daughters. Is it possible?
0: Yeah.
1: I mean, just expand your mind for a minute. Is it even possible that Della is making two, three times what Maggie's making, but not all of it is making its way into her bank account? Is that even within the realm of possibility?
0: I'm going to say she is a faster spender than her little sister, but I also think her little sister may have a little bit more, how do I say this, a little more hustle to her bustle. Is that a thing? You know what I mean?
1: No. I think we're picking up what you're laying down.
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1: We have a walker in our house now. We had a crawler, and now we have a walker.
2: Oh, and that's so sweet.
1: I don't know that
2: and dangerous.
1: That's the thing. So she's crawling. This is my granddaughter Heidi. She's 10 months, and she's been crawling like crazy. I mean, you can't believe how fast she can crawl. Uh-huh. But then recently we got it in our heads, and I got to admit, I think I was the ringleader on this. Of come on, walk to me. Walk to me, and encouraging the walking. And now, all of a sudden, she's just owned it. She has owned it. And now I realize she can get into a lot more trouble now.
2: So basically, what you're saying is your cardio just doubled. I'm pretty sure it has.
1: And stress levels, you know, the cortisol and all of that. And I just wonder, is there a way to put the genie back in the bottle?
2: It's done.
1: No way to do that. Mm.

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2: Joined by our friend Randy Phillips from Phillips, Craig, and Dean.
3: Mm-hmm. Randy, I was curious, if somebody listening right now feels distant from their spouse, what is something they could do right now that could make a tangible difference?
4: Oh, that's such a great question, because if you've been married any length of time, you've felt that distance. You can be strangers almost in the same house. One of the things that I learned in my 40 years was learn your spouse's love language. So, Kevin, if I don't know if you know Tammy's love language.
2: Acts of service.
4: Amy, if you know Lloyd's love language.
3: But words of affirmation.
4: Yeah.
3: Yes.
4: And then learn to speak it.
3: Yes.
4: And understand whatever their love language is, when you do the opposite of that, it hurts them at a level that's so far greater. So if Lloyd's is words of affirmation, then criticism hurts him at an 8, where it might just be a 5 to you. Like, that wasn't a big deal. Mm-hmm. But touch, words of affirmation, quality time, acts of service, gift giving. If you can learn to speak your spouse's language, take the time to learn what it is and speak it. And the second thing I would say is, if you bought a beautiful car, like Kevin, you've got a beautiful Lamborghini. It's so pretty.
3: Congratulations. I really love it.
4: Beautiful. Yeah.
2: He really doesn't know me at all, does he, Amy?
4: But if you bought, if you invested in something like a high-end car or whatever it is, house, furniture, you would take care of it. Taking your Lamborghini in to say, you know, can you just check it out and make sure everything, that's natural. And yet, the best investment we've ever had is our covenant. And so I tell guys, are you going to coaching for your covenant? Not counseling. Guys are a little skittish of that word. Coaching. We've been coached all our life.
2: Yeah.
4: Mm-hmm. And so you wouldn't say, how ridiculous to take my high-end car in to see if it's good. Why aren't we going, you know, on occasion to find a coach or a counselor and say, how can I get better in loving my spouse?
2: Or at least reading a book.
4: You can get it back to the best it's ever been.
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2: Think back to just before you were 16 years old, and up until then, you know, being a driver is kind of a distant thing. Yeah, boy, it'll happen someday. That'll be so much fun. But then when you get close to turning 16, all of a sudden, this is going to happen. This is really going to happen.
3: Yes.
2: And then you, and that's when it starts, man, this obsession with what kind of car will I have?
3: We're in the throes of that right now. I remember I wanted a Jeep Grand Cherokee. And that's what I wanted so bad. And I received for my first car, I paid partial of it. My parents paid partial of it. And I got a white Ford Tempo.
2: Now, wait a second. That's not a Grand Cherokee.
3: I know. I know.
2: Was there a breakdown in communication? What happened?
3: Well, I'm going to tell you this. It was a safe car. Our daughter, Della, she's getting ready to turn 16. She really wants a Ford Bronco. And now you see them everywhere. I feel like it is the vehicle that a lot of people have right now, especially like at her school. I feel like there's a lot of kids that have these Ford Broncos. Happen to see this. I did not pay for this, but it just, you would think maybe I did because I've been sort of against it. USA Today, it is there. It is right there in black and white. They actually say the Ford Bronco and the Ford Bronco Sport, both of them, failed to meet the marginal ratings to qualify for top safety pick in the Insurance Institute for Highway Safety. Now, what they do is they do like crash test. So the Insurance Institute of Highway Safety, they take a bunch of cars.
2: Okay, Mom, can I just stop you right there?
3: What?
2: Mom,
3: can
2: I stop? I'm not going to crash it. So that doesn't matter.
3: Oh, boy.
2: That doesn't matter. This is Della right now.
3: You? See, honey, we don't think you're going to crash, but see, other people might crash into you. See?
2: I just think you're being a fussy mom. Look, my wife and I both drove Ford Pintos in high school, known for kind of blowing up into flames. And we made it just fine.

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2: Hey, this is Bart Millard from Mercy Me. When I had the idea for Make It Well, it came from wrestling with the hymn, It Is Well, that I've sang all my life. It's always during tragic times, and I realized during those difficult moments that I'm kind of lying when I say it is well with my soul, because normally it is not well with my soul. Like, the harder the times get, the harder it is to sing that song. And so I kept thinking, if I were to write this, I would make it into Make It Well, because I'm not getting through this without the help of the Holy Spirit. And so this one goes out to all those like me that are in the middle of the struggle, just trying to get by.
3: Making well with my soul. Don't let me face this loneliness alone. Making well with my soul. I need a peace that only heaven knows.

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3: We've just got to stop measuring steps. My 10-month-old granddaughter, Heidi, has started to walk.
2: Oh,
3: she's a walker.
2: So sweet.
3: No longer a crawler only.
2: I love it.
3: But as she started out, and I'd get down, and come on, honey, walk to me. And I go, oh, everybody, look, she just took 5 steps.
2: Aww.
3: And then it was 7, and then it was 11, and it got up to 19 and 20 yesterday. And I just said, we're going to have to stop measuring steps. And what it reminds me of is how we tell others about our kids' age when they're little, when they're babies.
2: Sure.
3: You know, well, she's 10 months. She's 13 months. And, you know, once you get to, she's 47 months old, it's time to stop counting in months and just go to years. And so I feel that way about steps. You know, we're just going to have to start. She's a walker. No need to count anymore.
2: Or you could just fit her little wrist with a Fitbit. You know, let's just do that.

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2: As believers, we keep our eyes fixed on God. We look toward eternity, right? And yet the world constantly encroaches on our peace, mm-hmm. on our eternal mindset. And certainly that's the case right now as there's conflict again in the Middle East. And in the aftermath of these airstrikes on Iran, especially as believers who understand that there are prophetic implications to these conflicts that go on in the Middle East, really kind of a tiny region of the world, but it somehow affects the whole world. Mm-hmm. And so we wonder, is this it? Is this the conflict that will draw the whole world into the Middle East? And as I was thinking about that, I couldn't help but just think that really my mindset shouldn't be any different now than it was last week.
3: Absolutely. No, it shouldn't, because we know that God is doing things that we have no idea about, and we don't really understand. We try to make sense of things, but he knows things that we don't know. Yeah. And only God knows what the ultimate good plan is. Only he knows that, and what it will take to get us there, because that's the thing that I think a lot of times we don't understand, what it takes to get us there, that part. And that can apply in so many different areas of our lives. And we're so confused about that part, what it takes to get us there, right? Because that can be very confusing. But boy, if we saw like the full road ahead, maybe we would just become just so discouraged. You know what
2: chicken
3: I mean?
2: Out.
3: Like, no, be like, oh, the cost is too high.
2: No thanks.
3: Yeah,
2: no thanks. Look, here's the thing. Current events are what they are, but none of it changes our relationship to God. He loves us. His son Jesus died for us. He holds us and our future in his hands.
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1: Hey, this is Cece Winans. Psalm 63 talks about God's love being better than life. And that is so true. When I think of the goodness of Jesus and all that he has done for me, I can't help but praise God. And this song just puts it all in perspective. When I just think of all of the great things that God has done, what he continues to do, and not just because of what he's done, but just because of who he is. He's worthy of all of our praise, all of our strength. The Bible instructs us to love him with all of our heart, soul, and mind. Why? Because he deserves nothing less. He is worthy of it all.

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2: Take care of the hazards that are around you. I was thinking about this. When I was growing up, we had horses and we would go places with them, maybe trail them somewhere. And then maybe if we're going to put them in a stall that we weren't, you know, familiar with.
3: Mm-hmm.
2: I was trained as I was in the pony club.
3: Now, what age? I'm sorry to interrupt, but what age is this?
2: I was probably like 11 or 12.
3: About 11 or 12. Okay.
2: And so I'd go into the stall. I would do a little check and I would make sure that with a hammer and I'd make sure there's no nails sticking out from the boards or anything that could hurt the horse, you know, and if there was, and I would fix it. I would hammer it back in, or, you know, we would address the problem. I got to thinking about just that memory as a kid, because in our house, we've got a pocket door, and in sticking out from the edge of the door is this little thing. It's like a locking mechanism, but I have hung my pants, my shirts. I've actually ruined probably 4 or 5 clothing items due to this thing.
3: This latch has devastated your wardrobe.
2: It's been annoying. And I, you know, and I'm thinking, you know, this would not take very long to fix. So yesterday I took 10 minutes and a tool, and I just took the thing off. And then today I was able to use the door, and I was like, oh my goodness. I was able to come in and out without it snagging my clothes. I'm like, why have I not addressed this sooner? And I'm thinking there are other things that are probably like this in someone's life, that it's like in 10 minutes, something could be addressed and fixed.
3: Hmm.
2: But why don't we just do it?
3: Well, I can just speak for myself, but I have so many of those things. So 10 minutes here and 10 minutes there.
2: And you've worked up to a month.
3: It's exhausting.
2: Yeah, yeah.
4: Being a dad is harder than most of us make it look. The pressures to provide, the fear of getting it wrong, the distance we sometimes feel from our kids. If that's where you are, you're not alone. Why Being a Dad Feels So Hard is a 5-day Bible study from the Jesus Table, helping you find your footing, your purpose, and your identity as a father. You don't have to be perfect. Just present. Text Jesus to 54214.
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2: How do your kids see you? 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
6: That. 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
2: Uh-huh.
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2: We're joined by our friend Randy Phillips from Phillips, Craig, and Dean.
3: Now, Randy, what are some young adult challenges that's come up with your girls, Lily, Pearl, and Garland, that maybe you've said, you know, that's something you need to figure out on your own?
4: Oh, yeah. That's a tough one, but also very rewarding. Jim Burns, who's just a masterful author of a book called Parenting Your Adult Children, he has this quote in there. It says, if you carry your child on your back, they'll never learn the way to get to town.
2: It's like when your kid first starts driving. It's like, you've been riding with me all these years and you don't know how to get to town on your own?
3: Oh, yeah.
4: If we carry them through every, you know, place where they should be making a decision, they'll never learn. Mm-hmm. And so recently, I'm so proud of both of my girls. They're in ministry and they're engaging with people, relational stuff, and it's bruising, and it's some sparks flying. And so they want to bring it to me and say, can you go fix this for me? And I say, no, you go and have that difficult conversation. Neither one of them are confrontational. Mm-hmm. So to have a difficult conversation with a volunteer or someone on the staff is hard for them. So, but you have to coach them, but you give it back to them. Don't let them hand it off to you because they sure want to.
3: Yeah. Let me just put it in your backpack, Dad.
4: Right. Here you go.

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2: As a grandparent, maybe your wish is that you could just spend a week, maybe 2 weeks, with your grandchild, your grandchildren. Careful what you wish for.
3: Mm-hmm.
2: We're wrapping up 2 weeks of my daughter and our granddaughter Heidi staying with us in our home. My son-in-law has been doing his two-week stint with the Army National Guard, and so they decided instead of staying at home alone, they would come and spend that time with us. It's been great. Been great reconnecting with our daughter. Our daughter, what's her name? Ellie.
3: Oh, how quickly we forget.
2: But then also our granddaughter, Heidi. Her name I remember.
3: Yes.
2: And aww. It just occurred to us in a couple of days, they're going to go back home.
3: Mm.
2: And I was telling my wife last night, we were getting ready for bed, and I said, what are we going to do without that little girl? Mm. What are we going to do?
3: You know, it's funny. I can see you. You know, they're barely out of the driveway, and you're reaching for tissues, and then maybe the animal crackers that they left behind too. Mm-hmm. You're munching on those to try to soothe yourself. But the good news, there's some good news, is that any of the snack crumbs that were left, those will stay with you guys
2: those
3: forever.
2: Will last. Yes. Some things are forever.
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2: What if you were recognized by your whistle? I think it was pretty incredible. There's a mom who shared that she had gone out to the barn with her son, and her son said, he's like, "Mom, watch this." And he whistled towards the horses because he's seen her do this so many times, but the horses didn't lift their heads. They didn't move. They didn't even acknowledge him there. And so then he just laughed and he looked at his mom. He's like, "Mom, you do it." And so then she whistled, and every horse head in the pasture lifted up and they all came running fast.
3: Well, just, they know what it means.
2: Oh, yeah. Yeah. They're like, okay, it's food. It's comfort. It's provision. It's all the stuff. And she said she started thinking about like how that is like our relationship with God, too, that life can get really loud. And when it does, it's harder and harder to recognize his whistle to us, right? And he's like, she said, you know, sometimes the more I try to quiet the noise, the more I'll try to really sit down and listen to God, the more I try to recognize his voice above everything else, because I'm learning to know that this is a daily decision that we have to make, right? It's like, because daily it's loud.
3: Yeah, I love that because the horses respond out of familiarity.
2: Yes.
3: It's not the first time they've heard her whistle and they know what it means. And so spending that time with God, practicing listening to his voice is so valuable.
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6: 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There's a lot of stuff. I got this note from a listener, too. They said, "We just

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2: The American dream. It varies for each of us. For me, it always included a pool in the backyard.
3: Yes.
2: As a kid, I used to think, what if I had my own pool?
3: Me too. Right where a pool should have been on our property, we had a big garden that had to be weeded a lot.
2: It's a polar opposite, isn't it?
3: Yes, it is.
2: Fun, living the good life, and pull the weeds on the other.
3: Yeah, Dad put a garden in.
2: So here's the cool thing. Eventually, and we don't own it anymore, but my wife and I were able to buy a house that actually had a pool.
3: Yeah.
2: But here's what I discovered, and if you're a pool owner, you know this to be true. Whatever the reality or whatever the fantasy is of having your own pool, when you have kids, that means summer pool parties. That means weekends where your kids want to invite friends over, and all of a sudden you're not only the host of that get together, but now you're the lifeguard. There's a lot of yelling. And hey, don't do that. Stop running.
3: Right.
2: Stop dunking him under the water. He doesn't like it. Get the dog out of the pool.
3: Yeah, there's a lot of this.
4: Sometimes I feel like I just keep pretending, and I'm slowly going out of my mind.

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2: So interesting talking to my dad. He's currently in the hospital right now. He has diabetes. He's had one leg amputated and he's having some congestive heart things going on. His kidneys are failing him and he's got a lot of things falling apart and they're trying to get them all fixed up right now. I'm talking to him. He's in his hospital room. He's in Virginia right now. And so as I'm on the phone with him, we're FaceTiming with each other, looking at each other. And he said to me, they tell me that I'm 72. And I said, well, Dad, you are 72. He's like, is that right? I'm like, yeah, it's right. You're gonna be 73 in October. And he's like, oh, wow. And I was like, yeah. And, I can't believe it sometimes too. I'm 48. Yeah, I can't believe you've got a kid that's 48. And he goes, you're 48? And I was like, yeah, I'm 48.
3: He goes, look, he couldn't remember when you were nine. It's a dad thing. Sometimes we lose track.
2: It's okay. And as he sat there for a minute, he goes, man, you are in your prime right now. In your prime. And then he proceeded to say, you should just reach out and touch things, experience things, appreciate things, listen to people. You know, you start listing these things that maybe we go through our daily lives just not thinking about them. But he was being very specific, and this coming from a man who right now is kind of stuck in a hospital bed.
3: Yeah,
2: you know,
3: that's I mean, there's so much wisdom in that, and what a gift to you to see your age. And I don't know how you feel about your age right now, but you know, as we age, we start to
2: this hurts.
3: It's not like it was 20 years ago.
2: Right.
3: But suddenly to see your age, the place you are right now, through the eyes of somebody who's 25, 30 years older.
2: Yeah.
3: What a gift that is.
0: Something positive for your evening.
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3: I was just thinking about my experience as a dad. My kids are young adults now and living outside the home. Well, actually, my youngest is living inside my home for a couple of weeks with her with her daughter, my granddaughter, Heidi.
2: Yeah, so sometimes they come back, which is good.
3: Sometimes they do. It's temporary. But I was just thinking, and kind of, I'll be honest, a little bit of regret that I wasn't more understanding of my kids sometimes. And I think dads fall into this. We work a long day. We come home and we just want the kids to just do what I say.
2: Yeah.
3: So that everything runs efficiently.
2: Sure.
3: You know, I don't have time for that, right? And just do what I say instead of leaning in and really listening to our kids. So I don't know, maybe there's a young father who maybe thinks about that.
2: Hard parenting moments will be worth it. You know, because sometimes you've got the hard parenting moment because you've got to say no, or you've got to say the hard thing. But then I'm going to tell you, I really believe that all the good stuff that you're putting into them, like the fruit of it, will emerge one day. If you just hang tight to that.
3: Yeah, and just remember this, through all of it, that your actions and how you relate to your kids, that will shape how your kids see God for years to come.
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1: This is Jim Daly from Focus on the Family. When you get in touch, please let us know the call letters of this great radio station.
2: It took me 4.5 years to get out of debt. That's, you know, it took time. It wasn't just going to happen instantly, and it may take time for couples to get into a better place financially. Be patient. Put honoring the Lord first. Put loving each other well second. Put making a difference in the world third, and start to orient your finances that way. It may not change radically overnight, but eventually you'll be on a very, very good path.
3: Well, that's Matt Bell, and he joins us today on Focus on the Family with Jim Daly. We're going to be exploring some healthy habits for your marriage with regard to finances. Thanks for joining us. I'm John Fuller.
1: You know, John, money can be a really touchy subject within marriage and within families. Mm-hmm. It's probably, you know, it ranks right up there, number one, two, or three in the areas of marriage that couples really struggle with. So it's a very important topic. We come to this probably every couple of months. We try to do a program to help people with their finances. Let me rattle off some stats. Did you know about 40% of couples don't know their spouse's salary?
3: Oh.
1: Now, I probably know just about every NFL salary. You know, what is Bo Nix of the Broncos making? But, you know, that'd be an interesting question. Do you know more about the salary of sports figures and not your spouse, right? Wow. Another one, 28% of couples admit to hiding significant purchases or debt from their spouse. And I remember a story where a couple got married in their 20s. The woman had accumulated $250,000 of school debt for a French literature degree.
3: Oh.
1: And wow, I mean, and had not disclosed it to her fiance and then husband. And that would be a rude awakening. Mm. There are practical biblical approaches to money. And I think the main point is simply good to be reminded of how we should manage that money.
3: Mm-hmm. Yeah, and it's great to have Matt Bell back with us. He's been here before. Our listeners really resonate with his insights. He's a personal finance writer and speaker, and he's the managing editor at Sound Mind Investing, and he and his wife Jude have 3 young adult children. Today, we're going to be talking about a brand new book that he's written called Starting Strong, Discovering the Good That Money Can Do Through Your Marriage.
1: Matt, welcome back to Focus on the Family. Good to have you.
2: Thanks so much, Jim and John. It's a pleasure to be here.
1: You know, one of the most interesting things with financial folks, you know, planners, helpers, writers on the topic, most of them come from a place of pain. You're not born necessarily. Maybe you have an aptitude to accounting, I don't know. But most of the people that I've interviewed come from a period of time where they were in the hole and they had to figure it out. I really appreciate that. I think Dave Ramsey has that testimony. What's your prodigal story?
2: Well, it very much is just that, the prodigal son. I inherited $60,000 from an uncle when I was in my mid-20s. Had no idea he planned to leave me any money. An incredible gift, incredible surprise. And I really did have good intentions with that money when I received it. I thought this is a once-in-a-lifetime opportunity to do something amazing career-wise. And I love to play golf. I love to travel. I thought, how can I turn all of that into a career? So I created a newsletter for people to take golf vacations. and while it lasted, it was amazing. I got to play Pebble Beach. I got to play these great golf courses in southern Spain. It was everything I dreamed it could be, except profitable.
1: Yeah. Wow. It sounds like you're ahead of the tech curve on that. You could have had a following, an app. People would have paid you money to go play golf.
2: Well, keywords were could have.
1: Could have.
2: It didn't really work out all that 20 well.
1: 20 years ahead of that one, right?
2: Yeah.
1: Yeah. Let me ask you this, Matt. If you would have invested that $60,000 in your 20s, you would have had $2 million by the time you were 65. Did you realize that?
2: Well, very painful to think about that, but you're exactly right.
1: Compounding interest is quite amazing, isn't it?
2: You sound like some of my friends.
1: No.
2: that talk about that.
1: I have talked to people that have given, you know, put $5,000 for their kids who were just born, and they've shown me the models at average rates of growth from the stock market.
2: Yeah.
1: You would expect about $1 million when that 1 year old turns 65.
2: It's amazing what it can turn into
1: without putting any more into it.
2: But in my case, I took the $60,000 and transformed it into $20,000 of credit card debt.
1: Wow. Okay. So, now let's speak about that. Yeah, the $20,000 of debt.
2: You've got to do a lot of things wrong to do that. And I was doing a lot of things wrong. But it was a huge wake up call. It was very humbling to see that dream die, to see, you know, the guilt of squandering my uncle's hard-earned money and that sort of thing. So I moved home with my parents for 6 months, and I was really down for the first couple of months that I was out there. But God used it for great good. I mean, a friend of mine from college reached out and shared his faith with me. He had become a Christian a year after I graduated from college, and that was life-changing unto itself because it got me exploring matters of faith, and ultimately I placed my faith in Christ, which would have been plenty to come out of that experience, but I also really got interested in learning about money.
1: Yeah.
2: And I was amazed at how much the Bible says on this topic. And so I've been writing about it, speaking about it, learning about it ever more ever since then.
1: You know, Matt, it's a great insight. So this was your valley. You were 25, 24?
2: Yeah, mid-20s.
1: I mean, so you hit this valley of being in debt, $20,000. This friend of yours from college calls.
2: Yeah.
1: He's just accepted Christ the year before. He starts sharing the Lord with you, I'm assuming.
2: Right. Yeah.
1: You're not repelled by that. You're intrigued, partly because I'm sure you're in a valley.
2: Yeah, absolutely. I was humbled. I was so humbled by that experience, and so just kind of distraught and trying to figure out, what is my life going to be about? I thought I knew, but clearly I didn't know. And so he was saying encouraging things like, God has a plan for your life. And that was very intriguing to me. So I began reading the Bible. I began going to church. I began learning. And I was just a sponge for all things related to matters of faith. And then I couldn't believe how much the Bible says about money. So the first church I went to has a stewardship ministry. I got involved in that and just loved that. So I loved seeing how God was using my pain, my values, as you said, my story, to start to help others. Because I'm not a guy that's always gotten the money thing right. I can relate to a person who's had trouble with money.
1: You know, I so appreciate that, though. But, you know, speaking to those who are listening or watching, I mean, that's a starting place when you're in that valley. Mm-hmm. So often that's where the Lord begins to turn your heart, right? And open your ears and eyes to what is true, the spiritual
2: Absolutely.
1: Things that are most important. You usually win those battles down in the gutter, and not on the mountaintop. I mean, that comes later. Let me ask you this in terms of Scripture. Matthew 6:24 says you cannot serve both God and mammon. That's a very famous area of Scripture. How can we cultivate an attitude toward money that honors God? And let me add this too, in a culture that, you know, for the most part, needs are taken care of, in Western civilization, not all of it, here in America, Canada, parts of Europe. So how do we even get our hands around what the Lord would want for us and what we think is being poor, being rich?
2: Yeah, well, the Bible never says that money is a bad thing unto itself. You know, the Bible doesn't say that money is the root of all evil. Some people think it does. It says the love of money is a root of all kinds of evil. And I think that's a really important distinction. So I think as we start to see that God's intentions for us are good, that he wants good things for us, and as we start to experience some of the worldly approaches to money and see that that's either not working or could be hollow if you do achieve some financial success, and you start to see, oh, the Bible says so many things about money, so many practical things about money, but God just wants us to put him first. And that's the thing. You can't serve both God and money. God needs to come first, and then money is used according to his principles for his purposes. That's the approach that tends to work really, really well.
1: So you and Jude, your wife, you're engaged. You're looking at the registry. Everybody's done that. Our registry may have been Target. I don't remember. That's probably a true story, actually. But the you know, you're looking at China.
2: Right.
1: That was nice.
2: Right. That was the source of our first disagreement.
1: Oh. Let me know. Yeah, tell me what happened with that and how it pointed to a little, you know, rub between the two of you.
2: Yeah, it's funny because we dated for 6 months and then we got engaged and things were going along really, really well. But then we started to register for gifts that we wanted other people to buy for us. It wasn't even our money we were spending. It was other people's money. But it was in that department store, walking these aisles of plates and cups and saucers, that we realized, oh, wow, we have very different views of what these things should look like. And, you know, it sounds so trivial, right? But yet it started to make me concerned. I mean, I'm very kind of minimalist. I like, you know, my parents were that way. And so I think I've adopted their views of design and art and what looks good. that's what I was drawn to. Very simple, you know, maybe plain white, you know, sturdy would be good. It's going to last a long time. But she grew up, Jude grew up in a home where there was a set of dishes on display, very formal gold-rimmed dishes, and their everyday plates had a floral design. Floral really works against my instincts.
1: Taking up way too much space.
2: Yes. And so I started to think, oh, wow, we're so different in this area. I never noticed. And so I started to think, oh, what other things in my life are going to have floral designs on them? Mm-hmm. And it started to be a little bit fearful. But, you know, it's a funny anecdote, but really it pointed to the need to have lots of conversations and try to come together. And I think over the years I've kind of moved toward her and she's moved toward me on design issues. So we've come together. But that was the first example of, wow, we're really on different pages on something.
1: That's great, Matt. What was your second argument? No, I'm kidding. You don't need to answer that question. Let me mention this, though, talking about arguments. According to one study from Fidelity, the resource management firm, rather large, they say as many as 25%, that's one in four couples, call money their most significant relationship challenge.
2: Yeah.
1: So that's a big number.
2: Yeah.
1: And it probably, if you look across the arc of decades of marriage, it doesn't go down typically. Yeah. It still rests in bubbles, one, two, or three. Hmm. What's happening with those couples?
2: Yeah, I think initially when couples come together in marriage, what's happening there is that, you know, people don't enter marriage with a blank slate. We all bring something into our marriage. We bring stuff into our marriage. We bring how we saw our parents deal with money into our marriage that we may not even realize the degree to which it still works on us, but we bring that. That's a big factor. We bring our hopes and dreams around money that might be very different from our spouse. We bring certain early experiences we've had with money. In my case, I had a lot of debt, and that was a very traumatic experience. And we bring very different temperaments into marriage. And these things don't naturally just fit together. And so that's a source of a lot of friction and a lot of having to work things out early in marriage. But then as time goes on, I think people, it's a failure to communicate. Mm-hmm. I mean, as you mentioned, people don't even know what their spouse earns for a living. That's just a failure to communicate. So just more communication around money and most things would probably help.
1: Mm-hmm. Yeah, for sure.
3: Yeah, along those lines, Matt, Jim mentioned this couple that got engaged and married, and she had no disclosure about sort of where she was at with her debt. You advocate full disclosure about all of that for
2: That's
3: couples
2: right.
3: that are getting married or have recently married.
2: Yeah.
3: What's the importance of that?
2: Yeah, I advocate full financial disclosure before marriage and complete ongoing financial transparency after marriage. You don't want to be surprised when you get married at what you're actually married into with all this debt, because I really believe, you know, the vision for marriage in the Bible is oneness, it's unity. And so if one spouse was really wealthy before marriage, now, once you're married, you're both very wealthy. If one spouse had a lot of debt before marriage, when you come together in marriage, now you both have a lot of debt. There's a great story that I have from my past where a couple that I know, Scott and Karen, she brought $50,000 of non-mortgage debt into their marriage. He called it a reverse dowry.
1: and he had, that is so true.
2: He had a great attitude about the whole thing, though, because she would always say early in their marriage, oh, my debt is keeping us from doing this or that. My debt, I feel so bad about my debt. And he would always correct her and say, it's not your debt, it's our debt. And I think that's a really bold act of leadership, act of love, to take that perspective. So I just want there to be no surprise. Prizes. I want there to be full disclosure, maybe not on your first date, but as things start to get serious in a relationship, it seems to be headed toward marriage. Now, let's understand, how much are we each earning? How much do we have in savings? Are there any traumatic stories in our background around money? And then ongoingly, everybody, both parties should have access to all the finances.
3: Yeah. And a surprising number of people never have the conversations.
2: Yeah.
3: Well, we're trying to encourage you to have the conversations today on Focus on the Family with Jim Daly. Our guest is Matt Bell, and we're talking about a newly published book called Starting Strong, Discovering the Good That Money Can Do in Your Marriage. Get a copy from us here at the ministry when you stop by focusonthefamily.com/broadcast.
1: And Matt, what are some ways that couples can create that financial unity? What are some practical tools they can use?
2: Yeah, one of the things is simply having conversations about the past. You know, how were you raised around money? That's really big. There was one couple that I tell the story of in the book where they were on some fun outing to Wrigley Field in Chicago. What can't be fun about that? Mm-hmm. You're just at this great ballpark. But some of the topic of money came up, And it closed the conversation down because he found out that she was carrying a balance on a credit card, and that to him was an absolute no-no. And so it was a troubling, difficult conversation, but it also opened up the door to more conversations where they gained a much greater sense of empathy and understanding of each other's background. He grew up in a very stable household. There was always money for vacations and groceries. She grew up single-parent household where money was always tight. She had gotten acclimated to using credit cards, but in realizing he really didn't like that, she quickly paid off her balance, and he, by the same token, gained some empathy for the difficulty with which she was raised with a single parent household.
1: That field level ticket at Wrigley might be $128 bucks.
2: It is today.
1: There, but anyway, no, I mean, that's part of it, is that communication. You know, let me go back for a moment to that opening comment I gave of a situation, was a true situation where this young man and woman were getting married. Mm. She had not disclosed her school loans of $250,000 for a 4-year degree.
2: Wow.
1: And, you know, then they're married and that came forward. And how would you go about, as the spouse that's not, has no debt, and that's never come up, and this is an off-the-wall question for you, but what do you say at that point? You're already married now. She's disclosing this, and you say, okay, there's only one option. We've got to create a financial plan that pays that down.
2: Yeah.
1: But wow.
2: Yeah. And hopefully that's it, that they're both on that same page, that, hey, we're in this together now, so let's tackle this together. It may take time. It may mean dying to certain dreams, or at least the timing of certain dreams, but we're in this together, so let's get really committed to getting out from under. And the story I mentioned of the couple where she had $50,000 of non-mortgage debt, they saw the blessing of not buying a house when all their friends were buying a house. They saw the benefit of waiting, even though they sometimes, and by the way, they were giving generously throughout that time.
1: Huh.
2: And she told the story very candidly about how sometimes she felt like, boy, if we didn't give so much, we'd be able to get out of debt so much faster. But they saw God's blessing in it, because ultimately when they did get out of debt, they realized that they would have bought a house at a very difficult time, or at the market high.
1: Right.
2: And today, given what happened eventually at that point, the market had declined quite a bit, they probably would have been underwater on a house that they bought then.
1: Anybody else have that gift? Buying at the high point and selling at the low point? I'm good at that. So, hey, Matt, what about the common question about combined accounts? And if we have combined accounts, how do I get him a birthday present? He's going to know about it.
2: Right.
1: Or, you know, something like that, keeping separate accounts, maybe the both of them work, and they just decide, let's keep separate checking accounts rather than a joint checking account.
2: Yeah, I would strongly encourage joint accounts because that fosters transparency and teamwork and unity. But in terms of buying a gift, you could do something as simple as withdraw some cash from an ATM, so now there's no record that's readily apparent of where a gift was purchased, so there can be a surprise doing something as simple as that.
1: Yeah, that's good. I mean, one of the problems is when people hear the word budget, you go, ugh.
2: For sure.
1: And especially the budget meeting. Let's set one up. And, you know, it's going to take a little bit of work, a little bit of pain.
2: Yeah.
1: But how do you reverse that attitude that couples might have at the early stage of dating or marriage,
2: right,
1: for sure?
2: I think a budget is the single most powerful tool anybody can use to manage money well. And we're stewards of God's resources, the Bible teaches us. So doesn't it just make sense, you know, if we're running a business, we're running an organization, we're going to watch over the finances, we're going to have a plan, we're going to have a budget. A family, a household, is a small business, and so we're managing God's resources. We need a tool to manage that effectively. You know, a lot of people think, they talk about a budget as something you go on, like a diet, or they think about it as being about less. It's about being obsessively spending as little as possible. But a budget is really, I like to tell people, about more. It's about having more knowledge of what's happening with your finances so that you can be more intentional in your use of money so that you ultimately have more for the things that really matter. So people hearing that might have to take it on faith, but if they will just try a budget for about 30 days and start to get used to that habit, I think they will see so much good, so many blessings that come from it.
1: You know, your book Starting Strong has many gold nuggets in it. The one that caught me as a maybe the mother lode is this idea that normally we start with expenses, savings, and then giving. Yeah. And you say flip that, start with giving.
2: That's right.
1: That's an amazing thought. I'd never thought of that. Hmm. I mean, I did it the traditional way.
2: Yeah. It's very countercultural. You know, I tell people in a variety of workshops, if you take nothing out of this workshop today, take this. The order with which you use money will make all the difference. And with a married couple, it'll make all the difference in their finances. It'll make all the difference in their marriage. And so think about it. There's only a few things you can do with money. You can spend it. You can use it for debt payments. You can save it. You can invest it. You can give it away. And that's the order that our culture teaches us in countless ways, both overt and subtle. We're taught to spend first. We're making, you know, $80,000 a year. That means you can live here. You can drive that. You can wear this brand of clothing. When spending comes first, debt is just a given, I've found. And if any money is left over, some might be saved, invested, and given away. But typically, there isn't much left over. So if we flip that, you know, the Bible says, honor the Lord with your wealth, with the first fruits, the first portion of all of thy increase, one version of the Bible says. So if we flip that equation on its head and we say, we're going to honor the Lord with the first portion by giving to his work in this world. We're going to give first. Then we're going to save a portion because the Bible says in the house of the wise are stores of choice food and oil, but a foolish person devours all that they have. Then we're going to invest a portion for the future. And then we're going to decide, we're going to see how much we can afford to spend on housing and clothing and vacations and all the rest. And along the way, we're cautious to not become enslaved to creditors, as the Bible warns. That if people will do that, it's sounds so simple, it's so practical, it's so effective, it's so biblical, and yet it's so rarely practiced. Mm. But if people will do that, it will serve them so well.
3: Yeah. So is it 10%? Is it 5%? How do I determine that I'm going to start by giving first?
2: Yeah, and that's a fair question because I think people need guardrails. They need some guidance about that. And so the Old Testament teaches very clearly a tithe or a tenth part, 10% of income. That's a starting point. In the New Testament, Matthew 23:23, Jesus seems to affirm the tithe, and yet every example in the New Testament goes beyond it. You've got Zacchaeus giving half, you've got the widow giving all, and that's what Jesus did with the laws, is he made them, he changed them from letter of the law adherence to spirit of the law, and I just think it makes sense to use that as a helpful biblical starting point.
1: You know, so many people I talk to, couples that recount their early years, and they'll say often, those were great years, but we didn't have a bed. We didn't have a couch. We didn't have a table. That was Gina.
3: You didn't have a table, right?
1: I mean, no, we didn't. We had no furniture because I had just gotten back from Japan a couple of years before. I said, we can make a futon, you know, we'll just throw blankets down until they're soft. So buy three or four blankets, that becomes your mattress. And then here we go. So, you know, that it's part of that struggle is actually part of building your memory together.
2: Yeah.
1: You know, the sweetness of all that when
2: that's
1: it was
2: right.
1: tough.
2: Yeah, absolutely. When you're starting out, that's why it's so important with all these things we're talking about to get these things right from the beginning, because life is only going to get busier and maybe God's going to bless you more financially. And so if we establish these priorities early in our marriage, we're going to serve the Lord. As for us and our household, we will serve you, Lord. We're going to base our decisions, our marriage and our finances on the solid rock of God's word. We're going to, you know, use money in a way to love each other well, to strengthen our marriage and to glorify God and to make the difference in the world that God intended when he brought us together in marriage. Make these decisions early. And, you know, you mentioned kind of the early, many people experience that sort of early difficulties and financially in their starting out years. John Rockefeller, you know, one of the wealthiest people that ever lived, he said, I never could have tithed on my first $1 million if I hadn't tithed on my first salary, which was $1.50 a week.
1: Wow.
2: And I think there's an important point. There's an important point for kids there, teaching kids about generosity, and an important point for our marriages. Let's start there and let's see how God blesses that over time. And I think I feel very confident that he will.
1: You know, the most common thing, Matt, right here at the end, and we'll continue if you can stick with us, we'll keep going. But the most common thing, I think, is if you only knew the mountain I face. Mm-hmm. You know, I can barely scrap by. Mm. How often is it that you look at somebody's finances in that consulting role? Mm. And it's really perspective over everything. It just means you can't do certain things. Can you pay your rent or your mortgage?
2: Yeah.
1: Can you buy groceries? Can you take care of transportation?
2: Right.
1: And then beyond that, it kind of ends up being, wants, right? Yeah. I mean, there are probably other things. You might have medical issues. Yeah. I get all that. And everything's unique. But what's that rhythm that you normally see with young couples where, you know, the advertising world has done a number on us, and we think we need those shoes, we need that coffee, we need whatever.
2: Right.
1: And in fact, you don't.
2: Yeah. I just encourage couples to live countercultural lives and to take their cues from the Bible. It will be a countercultural life. It'll be a life that isn't what your friends are necessarily doing or what you see on social media, but it will be a good life. So base your decisions on what the Bible teaches us about money. You know, get those decisions right early on. Make those convictions something that's really clear from the beginning of your marriage. Some couples do really, really have significant financial struggles, and God's going to meet them there. There's compassion for that. We're not about legalism and legally, you know, legalistic adherence to certain teaching in the Bible. But I think if people will orient their use of money around what the Bible teaches and be convicted by and motivated by what it teaches, and to make those distinctions between needs and wants, because a lot of times wants can morph into needs very easily. But if we orient things financially and otherwise around a biblical approach, over time, it will work well. It took me 4.5 years to get out of debt. That's, you know, it took time. It wasn't just going to happen instantly. And it may take time for couples to get into a better place financially. Be patient. Put honoring the Lord first. Put loving each other well second. Put making a difference in the world third. And start to orient your finances that way. It may not change radically overnight, but eventually you'll be on a very, very good path.
1: Oh, that's a good word, Matt. And like I said, let's keep going and come back next time and continue the discussion. I think that'd be a great thing to do. It'd be a lot of help for, again, young couples particularly, but good advice for everybody. So we'll continue to talk about practical budgeting ideas next time and maybe go a little deeper in the practical side. And let me turn to the listener. I encourage you to get a copy of Matt's great book, Starting Strong, Discovering the Good That Money Can Do Through Your Marriage. And we'd love to get that into your hands for a gift of any amount. If you can send just anything, we'll send it to you as our way of saying thank you for being part of the ministry. It's one of those programs. If you can't afford it because you're that strapped, this is something we need to give to you. Mm-hmm. So call us. We'll trust others. We'll give a little more to offset that, but give us a call. Don't be embarrassed. We'll get it out to you to help you in your struggles with managing money.
3: 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I'm John Fuller, inviting you back next time as we continue the conversation with Matt Bell. 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
1: Hey, this is Micah Tyler. I want to be perfect. I look around at the people next to me. I look on social media and over again, I see this perfect picture of someone's life. And I think to myself, God, when other people are brave, all I see is fear in my life. And then I remember that it's God's perfect love that casts out that fear. I feel like every time that I make a turn, it is heading down another broken road when I remember that God has a perfect plan for my life. See, at the end of the day, when we throw up our hands and we confess the places that we fall short, that's when God's perfect love shows up and loves us perfectly.

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0: Being a dad is harder than most of us make it look. 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
1: Hey, this is Randy James from Hopeful. We wrote Everything Is Better as a reminder that no matter what you're walking through, the storms, the chaos, the struggles, there's real hope because of Jesus. This song is a picture of what life looks like when you're living in the center of God's will. And remember, even when the night feels heavy,

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1: Hey, it's Carly Ann Taylor. I wrote this in a season where anxiety felt super loud. One thing God keeps continuously reminding me of is that He meets us exactly where we are and not where we think we should be. When we let go of control and lay everything down at the feet of Jesus, His peace feels louder than our fear. The world constantly tells us to worry about everything, but when we call on the name of Jesus, He brings peace, direction, and security. Hey, my friend, He knows you and He sees you. He has good plans for you, because that's just who He is.

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3: Do your kids have a pretty close relationship with their grandparents? You got to check out this special bond. A little 9-year-old named Felix plays Little League Baseball, and he got his very first home run, and so he decided he wanted to surprise his grandpa, Bruce. So he presented him with the game ball that he had autographed for him.
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5: yeah,
4: right?
5: 2 jacks.
4: And then my grand slam, I signed the ball for you, and it says, Papa, I love you.
5: Why did you do that?
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5: Oh, that's so sweet.
3: Isn't that so sweet? It's because you taught me everything about baseball. And they were both in a puddle. Felix's mom, Melissa, is the one who filmed the whole experience. And she's like, go get your papa and you can surprise him with your baseball. And she said she never expected the video to touch so many lives. I guess her dad was a college basketball coach and played baseball in college. So he's done a lot of sports with the kids and he's been super involved with all of her children. And this is just one of those moments where it was just so, so special. But, I must say, both of them violated the no crying in baseball rule.
6: There's no crying in baseball!
3: And that's what I call the best news ever.
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0: way to share contagious encouragement. Welcome to Keep the Faith. My name is Keith Stevens, dad to Daniel, Matthew, David, and Thomas. And I'm thrilled to be joined by another dad today, my good friend Frank Reed.
1: Thank you, Keith. Yes, my kids Ryan and Hope have given me one of the greatest roles of my life. And as we celebrate that today, along with stories of hope, strength, and forgiveness and love, it sounds like this.

0: now I was broken. So I drove up to my parents' house, and they live on the side of a mountain, and as I wound my way around and pulled my car into the driveway, my father was standing there, and he was waiting on me. And when I got out of the car, he said, "Welcome home."
1: By realizing that all he had to do sometimes, particularly in that time, was just to be present, it really transformed that family. And I see small vignettes.

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He shares the story next on Keep

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1: Hello, I'm Frank Reed. Maybe the gift you need to give your father this year is forgiveness, and that will end up being a gift for you, too. Danny Ray is a world-renowned illusionist, and for years he tried to make the hurt he felt from his birth father disappear. But he would discover what the secret to healing really is.
2: My biological father took off when I was 4 years old. At 6 years old, my mom remarried, and that became my dad. My two dads, my two fathers, like, really helped define my life, one by his presence, one by the absence. And so it wouldn't be until I was 17 years old when I came to faith in Christ. And at 18, I'd find out that my biological father was in prison and was able to let him know, because Christ has forgiven me much, that I want to forgive him. And so I wrote him a letter in prison, and I wouldn't meet him until I was in my early 30s, and was able to go through the process of reconciliation with him. And so I'd encourage anybody listening is, how do you begin to pray through and ask God for wisdom on healing and forgiving, because it will transform your life. And as I saw with my biological father, ultimately it transformed his life. He was given about 6 months to live, but I think the grace of myself and my sister forgiving him and reconciling with him, and those are two different things, but the reconciliation I really felt brought him hope, and that hope I think gave him years of life.

0: contagious encouragement on Keep the Faith.
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3: My dad used to tell me that I was his hero, but actually he was mine. And growing up, I had a mom who was mentally ill. She was clinically psychotic. And so those words, "wait till your father got home," had new meaning. It's when my dad got home, it was going to be okay. And it was like grace walked through the door. When my dad learned that my mom wasn't taking care of me, even though she did the best she could, he began to pack my lunch. He'd write a happy face on my napkin. He'd leave me breakfast in the morning. He woke me up. In college, I was struggling with depression. And he heard it in my voice. And so he rented a car and he drove 4 hours north to come see me. And I'm laying on my bed in my dorm room wondering what I'm going to do with the rest of my night, really the rest of my weekend. And there's a knock at my dorm room door. And I open the door and there's my dad. And he came up and surprised me. And I could say that he saved my life that weekend. Again, dad just shows up and he makes it all better.
2: 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For more information on how to share, just visit keepthefaith.com.

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9: Well, you hear a lot about that God is your father, but maybe he's a different member of the family too. And it just might change the way you think about your marriage. That's coming up next on Keep the Faith.

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1: Hi, I'm Keith Stevens. If you're looking for a change in your marriage, maybe you should consider a change in how you think about it. Gary Thomas has written best-selling books on the topic like Sacred Marriage. But even as an expert, Gary will tell you that he has times, just like all of us do, when he's not a very good spouse. What can help you overcome that?
2: If I wanted to be transformed in my marriage, I had to begin to realize that now God was also my Heavenly Father-in-law. And He was passionately devoted to my wife's welfare because it was His daughter. You know, when I had kids, I got it. It's scary to me how desperately I want my daughters to be loved. No one could please me more than to love my daughters well, to care for them, to make them feel secure, to be a good spouse to them. And when I realized that God felt about my wife, His daughter, just as I feel about my daughters, but with a more pure intensity, everything about my marriage changed. And I realized one of the best ways I could worship God and show my gratitude to God is to love my wife as His rightful daughter.

Listen, you know the old adage, if mama ain't happy, ain't nobody happy. That really stems from this environment that happens when somebody brings in a toxic attitude. And what better place to go to than where you spend 40 to 50 hours a week and infect it with joy as somebody feels appreciated, valued, and they feel as though they have a fun environment to walk into. You will find better employees and more productivity

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8: 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You're kept, be a leader. I believe in you. Your day's going to come. And I needed that encouragement because I was a late

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2: Hello, I'm Frank Reed. When you ask young boys who's their hero, their answer isn't usually Superman, but instead, it's Dad. Jeff Kemp is an ambassador for the Fatherhood Commission and has always looked up to his dad, Jack.
3: When I was a kid, my dad had a pretty cool job. He was an NFL cornerback for the Buffalo Bills, and I was really encouraged by my dad. He was always saying to my sisters and my brother and me, hey, you're Kemp, be a leader. You're Kemp, be a leader. I believe in you. Your day's going to come. And I needed that encouragement because I was a late-blooming football player, and I never got to be the starter early on. But Dad's encouragement and unconditional love and vision casting made a big difference. By the same token, I also created an inflated idea of what success in life would be, that I really wouldn't be super significant until I'd, you know, become a starting quarterback in college, or until I made the NFL, or until I became a starter, until I spoke in front of 50,000 people like my dad did, because he was a politician and ran for president and vice president. I grew up with a lot of encouragement

but also a lot of performance-oriented lifestyle. And that's been some of what I've been overcoming through the years of discovering that God accepts me and loves me just exactly as I am, whether I'm on stage or not, whether I'm first string or second string or not even on the team.

I think the secret, one of them, is to don't be afraid. You know, if you're going to get up there and get your butt kicked, so stand up for yourself, stand up for really what's right, even if it means you're going to get grounded in the ground. Still, get up and be brave. If you have to do something, you do it. You get up there, you suck it up, and you do what's right. So I always think, okay, and I tell people, is it the easy thing to do, or is it the right thing to do? Because the right thing to do is going to make your life easier. The easy thing is going to make your life harder.

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5: 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My father didn't tell me how to live. He lived, and he let me watch him do it.

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0: awesome God. Yes, what an awesome God. Star family, thank you so much for being here. It's Slim along with Todd from India Partners, and we are in our final hours here as our mission to save some children in India, in the red light district of Mumbai, India, where they are being exploited, where kids are being trafficked, where their mothers are being trafficked. And we're asking you, can you come along and help us right now in saving our 13th child, putting our 13th child in a safe house, letting that child know that you're loved, you are seen, you are cared for, providing that child with food and clothing and a future. And you're a part of that today. And in these final hours, can you help us with this 13th child? We're $2,600 away from funding another child in Mumbai. So we ask you to join us at helpwithstar.com. That's helpwithstar.com. And our phone number is 855-522-3834.
1: Yeah, thanks to Irene and Jeffrey and Patricia, all of whom have jumped in the last few minutes. Irene gave $200. Jeffrey gave $30. Patricia gave $100. Every one of them working toward freeing this 13th child, getting them out of the red light areas into an India Partners safe house where God will completely heal them and transform their lives, not just here on earth, but into eternity. It's a beautiful opportunity for you to show the love of Christ in such a powerfully transformative way. So please join us, helpwithstar.com, your best gift. We've been sharing stories yesterday and this morning, just proving to you, I don't know that we need to, but I hope it's encouraging to hear what God is doing in these kids' lives. Let's hear another one. This is Ravina.
2: We've asked one question, like, if we weren't here, then where we would be? If I wasn't here, then I would have become the same person as what my mother was, and I wouldn't at all live up to be that girl who dreams openly and does what she dreams. And when I came in the hostel, I was put in school. Like, first I was taught the basics, like alphabets, numbers, and days of the week and everything. And then I started excelling. And now, currently, I'm doing my first year degree in journalism. And being here, I've really grown a lot, especially like in my spiritual life. I did not know Jesus, and when I came to hostel, they told me we will go to church, and I really liked it. And after some time, I started experiencing God and knowing how He works, and I've been helped in many areas, growing spiritually, physically, emotionally, and in every way possible I need help, they really do it.
1: Ravina, what a marvelous young lady. She's been in the safe house for a number of years now, and you hear her talk about the education that she's gotten, but the most important thing is she learned about a God who loves her so much.
0: Amen.
1: And has a beautiful plan for her life. I love Jeremiah 29:11. It was my mom's life verse. For I know the plans I have for you, says the Lord. And those are plans to prosper you, not to harm you, give you hope and a future. But all these children have known growing up in the red light areas is that they are on a road to absolute destruction. You heard Ravina say it. She knew that if something didn't change, she would walk the same road that she had watched her mother walk. And she knew where that led to. But man, thankful that God in His mercy saw fit to remove her from that red light area and put her in a place where she could be healed and restored and completely transformed. And you get to have a part in writing another story just like that right now. Our 13th rescue is underway. We're $2,600 away from completing it. And so just asking, what part of $2,600 would God call you to give today, knowing that it is going to completely transform another child's life?
0: You can join us right now online at helpwithstar.com. One of the many ways that you can give is you can say, I want to take care of a full month for this child. And that would be $275 to provide 1 month of safety, rescue, and also 1 month of hope for a future. 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You hear how it began and where she is now. 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So maybe it's a week of safety that you can provide. That's $62. 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Once again, online, it's helpwithstar.com. 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That's 855-522-3834. You.

0: Josiah Queen on Star. Star family, thank you so much for being here. It's Slim along with Todd from India Partners, and we are in the final hours of our India Partners fundraiser. It wraps up at 10 a.m. this morning, and we're asking you to join us. Join us in taking a stand and saying, I am going to help some children today. I am going to make a difference in a child's life. I am going to protect that child. I am going to help that child see the love of the Lord. And I'm going to step up and I'm going to do that now. We're asking you to join us as we are saving kids in India. We are helping children in Mumbai, India, who are exploited, who are trafficked, who are just treated in the worst of ways by people used as if they were a commodity and thrown away as if they were trash. And I'm asking you, can you take a stand? Can you say, not on my watch? Not with the way that I live will I allow that to happen. The Lord won't allow me to let that happen. And so we're asking, can you join us? Because what we do is we provide these children with a safe place to live, a safe place to be, a safe house, a place to find food and clothing and comfort and love and to learn about the Lord and to be given a pathway to a future. So I'm asking you to join us today. Can you be a part of helping? We're on our 13th child that we're trying to give a year of safety to let them know how loved they are. Go to helpwithstar.com. That's helpwithstar.com. Or the number is 855-522-3834.
1: Yeah, and when you give, what you do is you pull a child out of the red light area that they were born into through no fault of their own. Their mom is likely working in the sex trade industry. Oftentimes, she was abducted against her will and put into that world, and then they'll get pregnant and they have a child, and now that child is trapped. And here's the thing: this bondage, this exploitation, tends to be generational unless someone gets that child out. But there's a beautiful when that happens, there's a beautiful downstream impact of rescuing one human being. And that's what my friend Devin, who works with me at India Partners, that's what he's talking about in this next clip. Listen to the impact you can have, not just on one person, but for many people into the future when you rescue one child.
2: For every woman rescued, every child rescued from the red light district, our staff has calculated that 80 women down the line that'll be saved from going into the trade. So why does it matter? One, these are men and women made in the image of God, just like me and you. Through doing this work of getting them out, putting them in a safe house, we're ending that cycle for good and preventing up to 80 other people made in the image of God from going through just unspeakable horrors in the red light district. Through our programs, we're not only ending that cycle, but we're allowing them to thrive. Children that are rescued at ages of 4 or 5 are going to be getting married, getting their master's degrees, and coming back to work with us to continue to do the work. Incredibly meaningful, this work we're doing in the red light district.
1: Yeah, it really is. Years ago when I was in college, I took about a year of economics as part of my degree program. I don't remember much about it. I remember elasticity of demand. I couldn't tell you what that means to this day. But I also remember the whole theory back in the Reagan administration in the last century, the whole idea of trickle-down economics, where, if one person benefits, then that rolls downhill to other people. Well, I call what Devin was just talking about trickle-down Godonomics. And so when we rescue one human being, it does impact other people down line. You get a mom out, her kids come with her, they're not going to be trafficked. A woman who reaches an age where she's no longer marketable, well, she still has to survive. So oftentimes those women end up becoming traffickers themselves. So if you can free one, you're freeing as many as 80 more people downstream of that. It's absolutely incredible the impact you can have. And so we invite you in right now. Now, here's where we are. First of all, we've got 90 minutes left, and then we wrap this thing up. 90 minutes is all the time we have left to do this. 12 children have been rescued and put in the safe house where they're going to get ongoing care and complete transformation. It's education, it's food, it's shelter, it's medical care, trauma counseling, and God completely rebuilds their life from the ground up. And all of that costs just $275 a month. Pretty incredible, you know, the impact you can have for that amount of money. And so to finish this next rescue in that year of care, Slim, it's as simple really as 10 people giving $275. Maybe you can give more. And if you can do that, obviously you're going to speed this along. But in these final 90 minutes, you heard us talking about it yesterday. Maybe you're just coming back for the first time this morning and you're like, oh, they're still doing that. Mm. Your heart was touched yesterday, but you didn't quite pull the trigger on giving your gift. Could you do it right now? Because we want to get this 13th child rescued.
0: 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We need you right now. And there's a child that needs you right now. 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That's 855-522-3834. And I want to give you the text line too, because maybe you're saying, I'm doing this. I'm really busy this morning. I got a lot going on as you start your day. 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

0: perfectly.
1: Micah Tyler, perfectly. Oh, I love that song so much. Star Family, thank you so much for being here with us. It's Slim along with Todd from India Partners, and we're asking for you to join us and take a stand against human trafficking today. Take a stand as we help children in Mumbai, India, who are being exploited and trafficked in the red light district. And we're asking for you to come along and join us in providing a child with a year of safety, a safe house, a place to learn about the Lord, a place to feel comfort, love, a place to be fed, place to be clothed, receive education, and a pathway to a better future, a better tomorrow. 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And the phone number is 855-522-3834. That's 855-522-3834.
2: Children, 12 children have already been rescued by the Star family, so thank you if you've participated. If you haven't yet, still time for you to make a huge difference, change the life of a child for the future.

0: future and into eternity. Man, think about the years of abuse and exploitation that you're saving them from. It's so profound. These kids face dangers that no child should ever know. Violence, that exploitation, constant fear. But you can give them a safe bed, nutritious meals, education, counseling, all in the name of Jesus. Yeah. And so we're inviting you in, $2,600 away from completing our 13th rescue. And we would love to get that done ASAP, obviously. So if you haven't yet joined, please do so. HelpWithStar.com. I'm going to share another story with you here. This is a young lady, 15 years old when this was recorded. She's a little bit older now, but listen to the story of Gerald.
1: ये एरिया थोड़ा ये है तो भी हम लोग यहाँ से यहाँ पे रह रहे तो इतना हार्ड नहीं है.
2: I live inside the red light area, and those who lived near me were in the trade, including my mother. So I felt very unsafe. But because of the India Partner School, I've learned about all the opportunities that are out there, that there's more than the trade. Now, because no one is educated in my family, I want to be the first. My mother and I share the dream of me being a nurse. That way, I can escape this area for good.
0: And with your generous gift right now, she can do that. The India Partner Safe House is waiting. There's another bed waiting just for a child like Gerald. And, of course, Jesus is always standing there just with his arms open saying, I want to heal my precious children. And we get to be a part of that. How beautiful is that? You know, God always comes through. And many times he comes through you. And so step into that right now. Whatever gift you can give, that will make a difference. Again, $2,600 away from completing this 13th rescue. We'd love to hear from two or three people in the next couple of songs and move us closer to rescuing yet another child. In these final, what do we got? We got about an hour and 15 minutes, Slim. We're getting tight on time here.
3: Yeah. Can you jump on and join us and say, I'm taking a stand today. I want to make a difference in a child's life. I want to remove them from this exploitation. I want to give them some safety. I want to give them some hope. Can you say, I want to be a part of that? 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

0: I need.
1: All that I need. Star family, thank you so much for being here. It is Slim along with Todd from India Partners. And we are in our final 1 hour and 10 minutes. This fundraiser wraps up at 10 a.m. and we're asking for you to join us. We're asking for you to take a stand, for you to say, I am not going to allow this to continue on my watch. And what I'm talking about is the human trafficking of children in Mumbai, India. Kids as young as 8 years old who are taken and abused and exploited, trafficked, treated like they are something to be used up and thrown away. And we're asking, can you say, not while I'm here? I want to provide some safety, some comfort, some future, some hope in a future. But that's what you can do right now when you come along and join us in sponsoring a child. We're on our 13th child now. We're about $2,600 away from saying you are fully funded for the year for a safe place to be, a safe house for you. So join us now. We're looking for you at helpwithstar.com. 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And the phone number is 855-522-3834.
2: Yeah, the Bible commands us to speak up for those who cannot speak up for themselves, and to defend the weak and the helpless. And that's what you get to do. These children were born into these red light areas, no fault of their own. They just, I mean, look, what can any of us do about where we're born, right? I mean, you know, for you and me, I know I just happen to be born in a place where I'm safe, I'm blessed, but these kids, that's not the case. And not only are they, you know, do they not enjoy the blessings we enjoy, they were born squarely in a place where it's just a matter of time until evil men will turn them, like Slim said, into a commodity, something just to be bought and sold purely for profit. And look, when they're used up, they'll just be discarded. And this is a little bit graphic, but it's pretty common in Mumbai, India, when these trafficked women, when they pass away, whether they're, you know, just die of the diseases and the abuse that they've endured, or sometimes their owners will just kill them. You know, maybe they're just like, okay, you've fought back one too many times and I'm done with you. And they'll just take their bodies and they'll just dump them on the garbage dump. It's absolutely heartbreaking. These are human beings, precious children of God, and the enemy is destroying them. And friend, you have the opportunity to step in right now and stop it. Yeah, that's what you get to do. And not just stop it, but usher these children into the healing power and the transformative power of Jesus. Helpwithstar.com. This is urgent. This is urgent, eternal business we have the chance to be a part of right now. I want you to hear another incredible story of a little girl who was destined for what I just talked about, but listen to what God did in Muskan's life.
3: Before I came to this safe house, my life was scary. I was very small at that time, and I'd see the owner get drunk and abuse my mother with his words and with his hands. I used to cry. I used to always wipe her tears and ask her, Mama, what happened? But she wouldn't say anything. Just cry. I thought that my life would be the same and that I would just do the same things my mom was doing. My mom wanted me to be safe, so she brought me to this safe house, and God has turned around my life in a way that I can't explain even if I tried. I never thought I would be a student, but I have just finished 10th grade. I now have dreams. I think I want to be a pilot. Or maybe a fashion designer. I'm not sure, but it all seemed impossible just a few years ago, before I came to this safe house.
2: Have you ever been in a situation in your life where God just broke through? And you were so overwhelmed by the goodness and the mercy of God that you got emotional. You cried, you wept, just like we heard Muskan. She kind of broke down there as she was just reflecting on God's goodness in her life. If so, you can, I think, relate. You can't, you know, relate to being trafficked, perhaps, but you can relate to a God that just delights in sweeping in and rescuing his children because he loves us that much. And you know what? In this moment, I'm absolutely convinced that God has you hearing this because he wants you to be part of this rescue mission, to be part of a transformation in the life of a precious child who is on the road to being, again, their life just utterly destroyed. And so the question is, will you step into this moment? Or will you just say, wow, it's really great they're doing this, but then just not participate? And I'm not judging. I'm just saying we all have a choice. You know, when God brings us an opportunity, we make the decision. Am I going to jump in with God on this, or am I going to let this moment pass? My prayer is that you jump in with God at whatever level you can in terms of the money. So Colby did it. Thank you, Colby. $50 gift. That moves us a step closer. $2,626, Slim, is the number right now. $2,626. We get that given in the final hour and 4 minutes, and that will be another child, our 13th child rescued. So maybe you could give $26. That'd be awesome. Maybe you can give $626 and get that number down to 2,000. Whatever you can do, please know that this is an invitation, not from Todd, not from Slim, but this is an invitation from Lord God Almighty to be used to rescue one of these kids. Yeah.
1: Come along and join us right now. You feel the calling, and I'm sure in your heart you're saying, I want to be a part of this. This wraps up in just over an hour. At 10 a.m., we are done. So, Colorado, I'm asking, can you step up and can we make a difference in a child's life in Mumbai, India, in the red light district right now? Can we say, we are going to take a stand here in the Mile High, and we're going to make a difference? I'm looking for you right now at helpwithstar.com. 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And then the phone number is 855-522-3834. But on this beautiful morning, as I know you're so busy as you start your day, you might be walking into the office, beginning the day at work. Maybe you've got a lot of errands going on. But during this busy time, can you take just 90 seconds in your morning to say, I'm going to take 90 seconds to make a big difference? This 90 seconds that I take is going to make a big difference in a child's life. And can you join us right now? 855-522-3834. And then once again online, we're at helpwithstar.com. 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And thank you.
0: We're so glad you've joined Uplifting Star for this inspiring day of hope with India Partners. Because of you, hope is growing.
4: 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I'm David Leister with Pillar Missions. 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

0: Star family, thank you so much for being here with us. It's Slim along with Todd from India Partners, and we are in our final hour of our India Partners fundraiser. We've got 51 minutes left, and in this time, we're asking, can you come along and join us? Can you take a stand and say, I'm going to help put a stop to what is happening in India in the red light district. I'm going to protect a child from being exploited, from being trafficked. I'm going to stand up and say, enough is enough. And I want to help. So right now, we're on our 13th child. We're looking to put a 13th child in a safe house to give them a place to find food and shelter and clothing and education and hope for the future. So can you join us now? We're about $2,600 away, a little over $2,600 away from sponsoring a child for a full year. And what part of that can you join us with? It can be the full amount if you're saying, you know what, I can do that, or it can be a smaller portion. But the more of us that join in, if more people step up and say, I want to be a part of this, I'm going to help, I'm going to put a stop to human trafficking, I'm going to fight it. Well, the more we can reach this goal of helping another child. So can you step up and join us? It's helpwithstar.com. Helpwithstar.com. And our phone number is 855-522-3834.
1: Big shout out to Michelle, who just provided a month of that care in the safe house with a gift of $275. God bless you, Michelle. Thank you. Thank you for not saying, yeah, I'll take a pass on this one. Thank you for stepping forward and just giving so that a child can receive healing and safety and shelter. And you're getting them out of that red light area. You're going to change their life. You're a part of that. Jesus is doing amazing work in the lives of these kids. And that brings us down to just needing $2,300 to finish the rescue of this 13th child. Maybe you can be like Michelle and give a gift of $275. Boy, a couple people doing that right now. And we are cooking with gas. It'll Come be on. Awesome. less than an hour to go. So please step forward right now. Amazing stories of these kids and what God's doing in their lives. I was in Mumbai earlier this year visiting the safe houses. And in the older girls' safe house, these are girls that have been in the program for a long time. They're between 18 and 22 years of age now. And they're doing university-level studies, which, think about that for a second. Kids growing up in the red light area couldn't speak English, couldn't read, couldn't write, couldn't go to school. And now they're getting a full-blown, high-quality Christian education. And it's changing everything. So I asked Ravina, though, what kind of impact the India Partners Safe House had in her life, and here's what she shared.
2: We were asked one question, like, if we weren't here, then where we would be? If I wasn't here, then I would have become the same person as what my mother was, and I wouldn't at all live up to be that girl who dreams openly and does what she dreams. And when I came in the hostel, I was put in school. Like, first I was taught the basics, like alphabets, numbers, and days of the week and everything. And then I started excelling. And now, currently, I'm doing my first year degree in journalism. And being here, I've really grown a lot, especially like in my spiritual life. I did not know Jesus, and when I came to hostel, they told me we will go to church, and I really liked it. And after some time, I started experiencing God and knowing how He works, and I've been helped in many areas, growing spiritually, physically, emotionally, and in every way possible I need help, they really do it.
1: I dare say she probably had never heard of Jesus, and you heard her say, we started going to church, and I love going to church, and God's changed her life. And then she got that education. Now she wants to be a journalist. So cool. She's such an impressive, dynamic young lady. And it's all because someone like you gave during a radio campaign like this. Most of the kids in the India Partners Safe Houses have been brought there by Christian radio listeners like you, listening to Star right now. And I think that's awesome. So come on. Let's write another story like that, a story of redemption and restoration. It's $2,300 away. Just asking you in these final moments to give your best chunk of that.
0: 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That's star to 30901. And then the phone number to reach our team if you're saying, hey, I want to jump on the line and talk with someone. 855-522-3834. But you hear us and you're saying, hey, I see what you guys are doing. 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I want to help children in the red light district. 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

0: My Mile High Star family, thank you so much for being here. It's Slim along with Todd from India Partners. We're in our final less than 40 minutes here in our India Partners fundraiser, and we're asking for you to come along and join us. We're $2,300 away from giving another child a safe place to be each day to avoid the exploitation and the human trafficking that occurs in Mumbai, India, in the red light district, something that these kids as young as 8 years old endure. So we're asking for you to come along and join us in helping one more child avoid a very, very dark future. 855-522-3834. That's 855-522-3834. And we are online at helpwithstar.com.
1: Yeah, it'll just take a couple minutes and whatever amount of money God lays on your heart to give. But boy, the impact, it's eternal. It really is. And so we invite you in. $2,351.2351. That's the amount of money needed to complete the rescue and a year of care for our 13th child. Mm-hmm. I'm just going to ask boldly, and I know this isn't for everyone, but I'll put this out there. There might be one person. God's just blessed you abundantly. Maybe you own a business or you're in sales, whatever, and man, you're just crushing it this year. And you're just like, man, God, you've been so good to me. I want to give back. I want to do something just to say thank you in a tangible way. Maybe you could give that $2,351 gift and secure this 13th child. I know that's not for the vast majority of people listening, but it only takes one. So I just wanted to invite you, let you know that if you can, boy, are you welcome and are you needed right now? If that's not you, no, you're not off the hook. You are still needed. Everybody can play a part in this. So many verses in the Bible that talk about what we're doing today. I mean, actually, if you think about it in its totality, the Bible is just one giant rescue story. Mm-hmm. And then rescue stories within that bigger rescue narrative. But this is why Jesus came, right? Jesus came to secure our freedom from sin and bondage. And primarily that's spiritual bondage, spiritual freedom he secured, but it's also physical freedom. And at this point in history, there are more slaves in the world today than at any other time in human history. It's hard to figure out exactly how many, but estimates are that there are more than 50 million people living enslaved in some form or fashion in the world today. And in the trafficking space, increasingly the number of kids being trafficked, being pulled into this sexual exploitation, that's growing at a rapid pace. I mean, it's just huge. Traffickers are targeting younger and younger kids. And I just think it's my passion, my heart, that Christians need to be involved in fighting this battle. Amen. And that's what it is. It's a battle. It's a battle for lives. It's a battle for souls. And this is what we're called to do as followers of Jesus, to get engaged and to do everything we can to rescue these helpless children. So we're inviting you to be a part of that. India Partners has been working in these red light areas for 40 years. Relationships are built. The help centers are built. The safe houses are built. And we just need you to come along and fund the care that these kids get when we get them into that safe house. It's $3,300 for a whole year of transformative care. Kids come in, they stay as long as they want to stay there until they're 22 years of age. Lots of time to heal and for God to do his incredible work in their lives. And you make it all happen with your generous gifts. All right, so $2,300, that's what we need. We've got 35 minutes, and we're just praying that God's going to raise up enough people or just one generous person to do that $2,300 and asking, can you be a part of that?
0: 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That's 855-522-3834. 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

For King and Country, God Only Knows. Star Family, thank you so much for being here. We are in the final 25 minutes of our India Partners fundraiser. It's Slim along with Todd from India Partners, and we're asking for you to come along and join us. Come along and help us to help kids in the red light district in Mumbai, India. Kids that are being exploited, kids that are being trafficked, kids that their future is being extinguished like a candle, just being blown out. And we're asking, can you help keep that candle lit? Can you help them to say, there is hope. I do see a future. And can you help to protect these children? And we're asking for you to come along and join us at Help

0: state?
1: When I was younger, I lived in the red light area. My mom would leave me and go do her work. There were all these men, and they were always drunk. I was so scared of these men. I'd cry, "Mommy, Mommy," but I was all alone. Eventually, my mom began looking for a safe place for me. She found this safe house and they accepted me. On the first day, they threw me a party welcoming me. It was fun and there was lots of food, but most of all, I finally felt safe. Twice a week, I see a counselor to talk through what I experienced. I have begun to open up. They have since taught me how to pray, how to read the Bible, and who Jesus is. Now I follow God and God alone. And feel like I have a big family here.
2: You know, one of our jobs as parents, probably the one of the primary jobs is to keep our children safe. It might be the main thing, actually. Mm-hmm. Keep them safe. And then if, you know, for a person of faith, a Christian specifically, you want them to know about Jesus and how much he loves them. And then there's other stuff like education and all of that stuff. But man, if a child's not safe, mm-hmm. All of those other things are going to very quickly drop off the radar list. And for these kids growing up in the red light areas, born to a mom who's probably working in the trade, that's why they're there to begin with. They don't have that safety. As a matter of fact, the exact opposite. They're living in constant risk of being trafficked themselves. And look, Slim, it's virtually a certainty. I mean, the stats are that a child born in the red light area, absent some form of rescue or intervention to get them out of there, it's a virtual certainty that they'll end up being trafficked. It just is. It's the way it is. 98% chance. And so we're asking for you to step in, and we want to shrink that 98% to 0% because we want to get all these kids out of there, and you can be a part of that. India Partners has been doing this ministry now for over 40 years. It's powered by the generosity and the hearts and the compassion of people just like you. And so thank you. In these final 20 minutes that we've got here, we're endeavoring to rescue yet another child. But I do have some amazing news that happened in the last 10 minutes. We put an invitation out there. We were $2,300 away from completing our next rescue. And I just said, you know, maybe there's one person that could give all $2,300. Well, Jill, actually, she stepped forward and she said, you know what? I can do that. And then some. And she gave a gift of $3,300. Thank you. To affect the rescue and cover that first year of care for yet another child. That was our 13th child. And then on top of that, Slim, boy, talk about double dipping with the giving. She said, hey, I'm gonna do a monthly gift as well because I just want to invest in the ongoing care for these children in the safe house. And so she put another $19 a month on top of that. Wow, Jill.
3: Thank you.
2: So inspirational. Thank you, thank you, thank you. So now we are working on completing our 14th rescue. And we have 20 minutes. It's $2,300 away. Kind of a similar place to where we were 10 minutes ago, 15 minutes ago, except we got one more child rescue.
3: Yeah.
2: So in these final 20 minutes, could you just pray, ask God what he would have you do, and then give your biggest part of that $2,300. And we thank you in advance. We thank God for you in advance of what you're about to do.
3: Whatever part of that you can do, it is so appreciated in helping a child to escape exploitation, trafficking, and to give them some hope and a future. The number is 855-522-3834. That's 855-522-3834. Looking for you on that line right now. And helpwithstar.com. That's helpwithstar.com. Come along and join us. 19 minutes to go. And thank you so much. In the-

0: Forrest Frank, okay, and Star Family, thank you for being here in this final 10 minutes of our fundraiser as we team up with India Partners, and we ask you to join us. Join us in helping children as young as 8 years old who are being exploited and trafficked in the red light district of Mumbai, India. We have helped 13 children so far know that they will be given a safe house, a place to be secure and comforted and loved and fed and clothed and educated and given some hope for the future. We've helped 13 children so far to know that that is there for them for a year, and we're working on the 14th child right now. It's Slim along with Todd from India Partners, and you can reach us at helpwithstar.com or at 855-522-3834. We're asking for you to come along and help us to help one more child in the next 10 minutes.
1: Yeah, that 14th rescue and that year of care, that first year of care for that child, just $2,300 away. Could be there's one person that would say, I can do all that. Well, come on, helpwithstar.com. We'd love that. Or your best portion of that in these final minutes that we have here. I wanted to bring my friends Jen and Devin, my coworkers at India Partners, in one last time to just talk about how important it is that we break this cycle of bondage and exploitation that these kids are mired in by getting them out and getting them into the safe house.
2: The child that was sold for money from her parents and has been forced in this trade at such a young age, and she has serviced 10, 15, 20 clients until the age of 24, where she's no longer desirable. And then the cycle continues, where the only way for her to make money is to then go get her cousin from a remote village and tell her that there's hopes for money in Mumbai. And then all of a sudden, the cycle starts over if we don't stop it. If people don't give in our safe houses, this does not end. These safe houses are far away from the red light district, and they're safe and they are protected. There's no chance that an owner or a father is gonna find them. And so these staff that work in the red light areas also travel an hour and a half, 2 hours, 3 hours to go and check on the children, right? The senior staff. They are far removed into a very safe area, just as normal of a life as you could possibly give a child.
3: We have licensed professionals, licensed psychologists in India that work with these kids from a trauma-informed care lens. Because experiencing abuse at such a young age can really mess you up and change the way your mind works, but it's a huge part of the rehabilitation process. Counseling is huge. All the kids get individual counseling and group counseling, and this is weekly, one-on-one, so to help children work through the trauma. It's a huge part of that ongoing care, and I think it really works, because the girl who saw these things when she's three is now a functioning adult, having great relationships, leaving the red light district, going to study to be a pilot, like very high capacity young woman. I think the mental health care we implement is a huge part of that as well. So we take that really seriously.
1: Jesus said, blessed are your eyes because they see, and your ears because they hear. This morning and all throughout the day yesterday, you've heard the need. We're not on radio, so we can't show it to you, but we've spelled it out, I think, in your mind's eye. You know that there are children living in these red light areas of Mumbai who desperately need help. And now you have the opportunity to respond in these final 7 minutes. Your gift to India Partners helps these rescue these kids from danger, and we're going to put them into a safe house where they can grow, learn, heal, experience the love of Jesus. It's a priceless gift that you have the opportunity to give these kids today. $2,300 is the need for this 14th child, and just asking one final time, what part of that can you give? If you've given, God bless you. If you're not able to give, please pray that other people will be moved to give what they can. But again, if you can give right now, please do so. $2,300 left. And Slim, thank you, brother. So great to be able to do this with you. I'm blessed to hang with you. And man, how blessed are we that we get to bring this opportunity to the Star family?
0: I'm so thankful to have an opportunity to help our kids all over the world. And Todd, truly a pleasure to do this with you. These are our final minutes. If you've been saying, I'm going to do it, but I've been busy, this is the time right now where we say, please jump online. join us right now. 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
1: Hey there, my name is Brant. 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We're so glad you're listening. I wanted to talk about Jesus and the Bible and some confusion that sometimes happens when it comes to him and how he views the Bible. We'll talk about that. We have lots of great music for you as well. We're so glad you're here. Hope it's very encouraging.

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2: I see this quite a bit, actually. Some people are like, you know, I'll follow Jesus. I don't really respect the rest of the Bible, all that stuff. But, you know, Jesus himself, sure. That approach used to be called like the red letter approach, because they used to print Bibles, and they still do, where what Jesus says is in red letters, and then other letters are in black.
3: Okay.
2: Remember those?
3: I do. Okay. I do. Yeah.
2: The problem with just saying, I'll just go by the red letters,
3: is that he was quoting all the black letters all the time.
2: Almost every letter. It's true.
3: He was.
2: Almost every red letter was a callback to a black letter.
3: Yeah.
2: Which is to say that Jesus holds scripture in extremely high regard. That means, as his follower, I have to hold scripture in extremely high regard.
4: Being a dad is harder than most of us make it look. The pressures to provide, the fear of getting it wrong, the distance we sometimes feel from our kids. If that's where you are, you're not alone. Why Being a Dad Feels So Hard is a 5-day Bible study from the Jesus Table, helping you find your footing, your purpose, and your identity as a father. You don't have to be perfect, just present. Text Jesus to 54214.
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3: Hey, this is Jason from LifeGate Music, and this is the heart behind our song, You Are All I Need. We live in a world that constantly tells us we're not enough. Through comparison on social media, the pressure of everyday life, or even that critical voice in our own heads, the noise can seem impossible to escape. But Hebrews 12 reminds us to throw off everything that weighs us down and to fix our eyes on Jesus, the author and perfecter of our faith. Because at the end of the day, Jesus is the only one who can truly meet our deepest needs. And when we fix our eyes on Him, the noise fades and everything comes back into perspective.
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2: Check it out. We have breaking animal news because animals are out there doing stuff and it's not reported.
3: That's true.
2: Like a big moratorium on reporting. Like a
3: it's not that. It's that humans have so much going on. You can't always get to what animals are doing.
2: Okay, fine. Yeah, fine. Yeah, yeah. All right. Did you know, though, that wolves are out there and they are howling in harmony?
3: No.
2: That's what they do.
3: Okay.
2: They howl in harmony.
3: Okay.
2: Howling consists of fundamental frequency that may lie between 150 and 780 hertz, but consists of up to 12 harmonically related overtones.
3: Mm-hmm.
2: And they do it so that even if there's like three of them,

0: It sounds like there's more than three.
1: Okay.
0: They don't want to hit melodically on like the same note.
1: All right.
0: So they want to send a signal to...
1: To whom?
0: I don't know, another threatening group of wolves or whatever. Like
1: another threat.
0: Yeah. Like, this is our territory and there's a lot of us. But so they harmonize.
1: This is like West Side Story.
0: Kinda. It's like, yeah. I was thinking more like a barbershop type situation. But yeah, West Side Story.

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2: Question, have you ever played Monopoly?
3: Mm-hmm.
2: Says here 95% say they have.
3: Mm-hmm.
2: 5% of adults say they never played.
3: Wow. Okay.
2: I think a more interesting question would be, have you ever played it to the end?
3: Oh, I don't even know what the end looks like.
2: That's...
3: Yeah.
2: Well, okay. So I'd like to know how many people have played it to the end,
3: mm-hmm.
2: not gotten in a big fight.
3: I still love your family.
2: Everyone calmly finishes the game, carefully puts the pieces back in the box, and talks about how enjoyable that experience was.
3: That's not an experience I've had with my family.
2: I think it's a pretty low percentage.
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1: Hey there, my name is Brant. Producer Sherry is here too. So glad you're listening. And Cassie wrote us a note about if it's okay to pray for pets. And I think it's a great question. I've got a take on that. We'll talk about it tomorrow.

0: 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We are Brant and Sherry.
1: We're really happy you're here.
2: It's not too late. If you would like an honorary doctorate, and who would not like an honorary doctorate?
3: They're nice. Wouldn't
2: it? Yeah.
3: Sure. Yes.
2: You just let us know what you're awesome at, what you think you deserve an honorary doctorate in.
3: Mm-hmm. Have we ever turned anyone away?
2: No.
3: No. Okay.
2: Steve, this is kind of different. Steve said, I feel I am qualified. He emailed me.
3: Mm-hmm.
2: He wants one. He said, I'd like an honorary doctorate in moral philosophy.
3: Oh, wow. That's a little deeper than we've had people go.
2: And then he gave me his address. So there you go. Fine.
3: Wow.
2: Say no more. You don't have to defend a thesis or anything.
3: Nothing?
2: You want an honorary doctor of moral philosophy?
3: That seems like something we would need a little more credential. No? Okay.
2: Let's ask Steve. He's a moral philosopher.
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2: Question from Cassie. Do you think it's okay to pray for pets?
3: No.
2: She said, I do, but I wondered what you thought. Do you think it's okay to pray for pets? And if so, does God heal them? I believe God gave us pets and he cares what we care about, but I'm still conflicted. Thanks for any wisdom or insight you can share. Cassie, yeah, I think it's great to pray for whatever you're concerned with and be honest with God about it. And not only that, I think he cares about animals. There's ample warrant for that in scripture, including, we were just talking about this in Jonah, where he's talking to Jonah about Nineveh. He's like, I love Nineveh. It's like, I'm not supposed to care about 150,000 people and their cattle. There's Proverbs about how you treat animals and why it matters. And so, yeah, absolutely. Absolutely, he cares about this.
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1: A lot of stuff going on, yeah.
2: Like, oh, there's not enough scoring. Okay. Here's what they should do to change that.
1: Okay.
2: Simple. Make every goal worth like 681 points.
1: Right? It's not the points. It's the number of goals, the actual number of goals, not the points you get when you make a goal.
2: Well, like USA

0: they beat that other team 4-1, why not call it 28-7?
1: Well, again,
0: like now we see NFL fans, you like that. Now, see, we just made it worth.
2: You make it worth 681 points at like the final score instead of 3-1. It'd be 2,043
1: now we're
2: to 681. Oh, not enough points?

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2: 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So with Father's Day coming up, just want to encourage you to honor men in your life whom you know who are dads, who are quietly faithful. They're not about the spectacular. This is most guys. There's a thing about duty that doesn't get talked about in our culture very much. There's a thing about faithfulness, quiet faithfulness, that doesn't get highlighted. Nobody makes a big deal, but it's everything. We're all about the spectacular. We're all about the outlier, the flashiest, strangest. And yet there are men who are quietly faithful and dutiful, and they really just want their wives and families to be happy. They want them to be safe. And deep down, they keep showing up. So I just want to encourage you, if you know anybody like that, to make a point out of identifying heroism for what it is.
3: Okay. Websites updated. New blog post went live. Facebook scheduled. Google Ads running. That's it. Digital marketing for the week. At least, I think it is. I haven't seen my couch since Tuesday. What day is it again? I didn't start this business to spend every night tweaking headlines and watching bounce rates. And yet, here I am, doing everything all the time. Because if I don't, who will?
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1: 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If you're going through something really tough right now, I got a question for you. You might want to consider. We'll talk about that coming up. 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Hope it's all very encouraging for you today.

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2: Man, it hurts to see people you love suffer. It hurts. It hurts to suffer, for that matter, yourself. Pretty much everybody does. There's a lot about this in Scripture, a lot about suffering. Scripture does not ignore suffering at all. Mm-hmm. It struggles with it. It enters into it. It talks about how it can bring about things in our life that are actually beautiful. Mm-hmm. But I heard somebody say this the other day. Pretty much everyone suffers. Not everybody learns from it. Mm. And so I would encourage you and me both, I'm encouraging me to say, what about the goodness of God might I be able to learn from this? About the goodness of life, about the nature of things. And I don't think that's a scary question, because I've learned enough about his character that it's good. I'm going to discover something good out of this somehow.
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2: Yeah, here's another one of them. I'm thinking about putting together a book called Sick Burns of the Bible.
3: Oh, we haven't done this for a while.
2: No, we haven't. Alexis Rodas said, oh, here's one. Jeremiah 23:33 in the ESV says, when one of this people or a prophet or a priest asks you, what is the burden of the Lord? You shall say to them, you are the burden.
3: Ooh, well.
2: Ah. Yeah. Yeah, that's pretty good. Thanks, Alexis. You found that. That's pretty good.
3: That's tough.
2: Yeah.
3: Yeah.
2: Alexis says, you both blessed my days for listening for almost 10 years.
3: Aww.
2: I was in college and then married, and now I have little kids.
3: Aww.
2: And so that's pretty sweet. I was telling her, too, A, thanks for the sick burn of the Bible, but also right now is a golden time of life with the little kids. I know it seems like you're totally busy, and you are, but this is a very sweet time of life.

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2: Let's talk about your brain.
3: Yeah.
1: Okay.
2: I'd love to talk about your brain here. Dr. Lee Warren is an awesome guy who's a neurosurgeon. I heard him say this. We are wired to do good, to do hard things. And when we do them, our brain gets better at doing hard things. That is so true. So I want to tell you this, like if you're tempted to use AI for everything, like to write your stuff, I don't want to write a paper. I can write this article with AI. And I'm like, okay, but you need resistance to get smarter. Your brain needs resistance. It'll be able to do more by challenging it more. It's the same thing even with your bones, gravity itself. If you don't have gravity, we find out that our bones just kind of waste away.
1: Muscles too.
2: Yeah, muscles, all of that sort of stuff. So it's like you don't want to let things just atrophy and waste away. You're given this for a reason, like to help you take on hard things, and you can get them done.

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3: 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That's what made me think of it because I sent this meme to my siblings the other day. And it says, people who forget to eat are amazing to me. I miss one meal and I'm burning bridges with immediate family members. I missed two. That's organ failure. After I eat, then I have to apologize for what I said when I was hangry. But we're still friends, right? I'm sorry what I said when I was hangry.
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2: Hey, I hear. Yeah, yes. It's my music.
3: Oh, okay, great.
2: I'm going to come out here and I'm going to give my hot take.
3: Are you now?
2: Yeah, I have a hot take.
3: Mm-hmm.
2: All right, brace yourself for it.
3: Sure.
2: By the way, if you've got your own hot take, let us know. It's 855-90-BRANT. But don't put please RSVP to blah, blah, blah.
3: Why?
2: Because in the French, the répondez s'il vous plaît, it's already saying please.
3: Mm.
2: That's the s'il vous plaît.
3: Okay.
2: So you're like, please respond, please.
3: Oh my goodness.
2: You know what I'm saying?
3: No.
2: Am I right? Am I? You're right. You're right. I'm right. Yeah. That's my hot take. Don't have to do it. It's already in there.
3: Okay. I mean, is it a big deal, really?
2: Yeah.
3: That's why okay, it's a hot take. That's why it's a hot take. You're right.
2: Okay, something very practical and very smart you can do if you want. 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
1: Hey, Mile High, we're happy you're here.
2: You know, we need to forgive, right? I mean, that's just basic 101, Jesus life. We have to forgive. What's wild, though, is we think, okay, somebody slaps me in the face. All right, I need to forgive that person. Sherry just can't take it anymore. The puppets, the bad jokes, leans over, slaps me.
1: All right, yeah, just lose
2: it. That's a pretty obvious, I need to forgive. But you know who else we need to forgive? Are the people that we're deeply angry at because they're not who we wanted them to be.
1: Hmm.
2: It's not like they did something horrible to us, but we're upset that they're not meeting all of our needs.
1: Or expectations.
2: Yeah. Mm-hmm. Like we kind of want them to be God to us and mm-hmm. meet all of our needs, but they're not doing it.
1: Mm-hmm.
2: Or we wanted them to be, and they didn't do it.
1: Mm-hmm.
2: And we're angry. And that's something we got to forgive too.

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1: Hey, I'm David Leonard. I wrote this song in a season where I was asking myself if I was really living the life God called me to live. Not the life that looks successful on the outside, but the one that's faithful on the inside. It came from the deep desire I think we all carry to stand before the Father one day and hear the words, "Well done." This song is for anyone who's trying to stay on the path, even when it's hard. Anyone choosing faith over fear, obedience over comfort. And my hope is that it reminds you that every step of faith matters, and God sees it all.

0: guaranteed to put you in a good mood story for today. Life ain't good, days are about to get
1: better. It's the best news ever with Chad Mitchell. It's the best
2: news ever. Do your kids have a pretty close relationship with their grandparents? You got to check out this special bond. A little 9-year-old named Felix plays Little League Baseball, and he got his very first home run. And so he decided he wanted to surprise his grandpa, Bruce. So he presented him with the game ball that he had autographed for him.
3: You know, I got 2 home runs,
4: yeah,
3: right?
4: 2 jacks.
3: And then my grand slam, I signed the ball for you, and it says, Papa, I love you.
4: Why did you do that?
3: Because you taught me everything about baseball.
4: Oh, honey, that's so sweet.
2: Isn't that so sweet? It's because you taught me everything about baseball. And they were both in a puddle. Felix's mom, Melissa, is the one who filmed the whole experience. And she's like, go get your papa and you can surprise him with your baseball. And she said she never expected the video to touch so many lives. I guess her dad was a college basketball coach and played baseball in college. So he's done a lot of sports with the kids and he's been super involved with all of her children. And this is just one of those moments where it was just so, so special. But, I must say, both of them violated the no crying in baseball rule.
5: There's no crying in baseball!
2: And that's what I call the best news ever.
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0: low leverage.
1: Okay.
0: Like, if you're judging people for this stuff, they're bothering you. Okay. Mm-hmm. Chance to forgive somebody who really didn't hurt you too much.
1: Right.
0: How about this? When someone forgets your name.
1: Okay.
0: Or keeps using the wrong name.
1: Mm-hmm.
0: Forgive them.
1: Yeah.
0: People who use their speakerphone in public. I know. I know.
1: You should have left that later for the list. I can't.
0: People who overshare on social media, put every tiny problem on blast.
1: Ooh.
0: Forgive them. Someone else's kids, they allow them to misbehave.
1: Mm-hmm.
0: You can see it happen.
1: Yeah.
0: Forgive them.
1: I was so on board with this in the beginning, and now it's just like,
0: these are still pretty low leverage.
1: Yeah, they
0: Sherry.
1: Are. Yeah.
0: People who leave indeed. Their shopping carts in the middle of the parking
1: yeah.
0: lot, we can forgive them. And then,
1: ooh.
0: Goodness, how about people? Oh, when you put your turn signal on and then somebody in the next lane speeds up to block you.
1: Oh,
0: merging.
1: Goodness.
0: I know.
1: I need Jesus, Brandon.
0: We do.

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2: It's a great answer. I asked this young guy, like in eighth grade, talking about like scaling back your media, taking it in.
1: Yeah.
2: And he literally said, well, if I'm not looking at this stuff, how will I know what I need?
1: Huh.
2: Because he's talking about commercials and stuff.
1: Yeah.
2: And ads. Like, how would you know what you need?
1: Yeah.
2: They tell me what I need. They do.
1: Yes.
2: They totally do. I just saw this headline just today, minutes ago. It says, 8 or 9 Buc-ee's decor finds that you need in your kitchen.
1: There it is.
2: You actually need.
1: Yes.
2: Buc-ee's. So there's a waffle maker that has a beaver on it.
1: And you need it.
2: You need it.
1: Yeah.
2: And 8 other things right now.

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2: Okay, get ready to be shocked. I mean, this is incredible. And it's a factoid that is about great-grandparents.
3: Okay.
2: Did you ever meet your great-grandparents?
3: No.
2: Okay. Like, I did on one side.
3: Great.
2: 31% say they have.
3: Mm-hmm.
2: I did on one side. The other side, maybe you've forgotten this.
3: Okay.
2: This is incredible. My great-grandpa was in the Civil War. So I didn't meet him. He's in the Civil War.
3: Okay.
2: The Civil War. My great-grandpa, not great-great-great.
3: Okay.
2: I may be the youngest great-grandchild of a Civil War veteran that there is.
3: Oh, I don't know about that.
2: I think I am.
3: I don't know.
2: I think I am.
3: Well,
2: anyway, that's the shocking fact.
3: A shocking fact about just you personally?
2: Yeah. That's pretty cool. It's so cool. Who else could say that? That's amazing. What?
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2: Oh, this is so good. 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You are a great leader. 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
3: On the way next, the story of how a little prayer ended with an amazing blessing for Star family member Ava. Don't miss the best news ever. It's coming up next.

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3: You are going to love Ava's story. She's actually a waitress at a restaurant. And the other day, she received a super generous tip from a customer. She said it was an answer to prayers. And now she's paying it forward. Here's what happened. Right before Ava went to work, she went to church. And she sat there and prayed in the pew. You see, her church is really, really small. And it's actually in need of desperate repairs, especially a new air conditioner with this heat wave that's going across the U.S. right now. It's vital. So when she was at church, she prayed that help would come soon. And then right after church, she went straight to work at her waitressing job. And at the restaurant that day, a man tipped her $777 on a $63 bill.
4: Yay!
3: Yay is right. And Ava has given every penny to her church. And she just wants others to have hope that God listens and he will help you. And he does answer prayer. And that's what I call the best news ever.
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1: Hey, this is Randy James from Hopeful. We wrote Everything Is Better as a reminder that no matter what you're walking through, the storms, the chaos, the struggles, there's real hope because of Jesus. This song is a picture of what life looks like when you're living in the center of God's will. And remember, even when the night feels

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2: I was just scrolling through Facebook here in the Star Studios, and I came across this meme. It's a dog with like a worried look on its face, and it says, "When your anxiety goes away, and having no anxiety gives you anxiety." I think we all suffer from anxiety on different levels. And with that in mind, I want to talk about anxiety coming up next inside of today's One Truth.

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0: Hope you had a great Wednesday. Thanks for making the choice to be with us here at Colorado's Star 101.5. My name is Chad, and it's been a hot day, but you know, it's going to cool off. Middle 50s tonight and some relief on the way tomorrow as far as the heat is concerned. Highs are going to be closer to our average, like middle 80s.
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1: On the way, we're going to become fast friends with Amanda. 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
2: This is going to be fun getting to know Amanda, who is a teacher. What age do you teach?
3: We teach 2.5, 3-year-olds.
2: I bet you're especially enjoying summer because you've always got your hands full.
3: Yeah. Yes, we do.
2: Are you ready to become fast friends, Amanda?
3: Sure.
2: All right, here we go. Question number one, Amanda. What was your very first job?
3: I worked at Old Navy.
2: Did you have to do all that fancy folding?
3: Yes, I did. Was not my favorite. Black Friday was not my favorite day. Let's just say that.
2: I'm always just blown away when I see those people, you inside Old Navy doing that. All right, question number two, Amanda. If you could join the cast of any TV show, past or present, which show would you choose?
3: I say NCIS.
2: And why?
3: I loved how they all worked as a team, and like it was something I always wanted to be a lawyer, but it turned out I ended up being a teacher. But
2: hey,
3: I always thought that was such a cool thing.
2: Mad respect for the teachers. All right, the final question, Amanda. Question 3 of 3. Growing up, what was Amanda's nickname?
3: Manders.
2: Manders. Oh, that's pretty cool. Hey, thank you so much for listening to Star, Amanda.
3: Awesome. Thank you so much, Chad.
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1: Hey, it's Chad, and I just want to take a second. 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
2: In your life, are you a leader or are you a follower or a combination of the both? 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
2: Oh, this is so good. Healthy people are attracted to healthy leaders, says Carrie Newhoff. 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Nobody likes that. 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

0: 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Hey, it's Chad keeping you company as you make your way home this Wednesday afternoon with a great song now from Josiah Queen. 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
1: We got